No, no, no, no. I know where I'm gonna take it to. The Trent Tucker, Ray Williams days. You know what I'm saying? Bernard dropping 60 days. Them the Knicks fans I'm talking to. You know what I mean? Even Allen Houston days.

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10: Hey, yo, this is Queen of the OG. And when I'm not in East New York at Linden Diner eating, or I'm not in King's Plaza in Flatbush shopping, I'm listening to my man DJ S1 on the ones and twos. How your mom's doing?

0: Let me put y'all on real quick. We wouldn't have seen none of that Nixon 5. Matter of fact, let me let him say it first.
1: Nixon 5, what y'all talking about?
2: Let's go, Knicks, let's go, Knicks.
3: We outside.
0: Let me explain. The Knicks were down 29 points in a 2-1 game. Mathematically, they was eliminated from that Nixon 5, but he said this at halftime.
1: Nixon 5, what y'all talking about?
2: Let's go, Knicks, let's go.

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1: 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This the anthem if you ask

0: You're a little off. Joey said he had the Knicks in six, but Method Man said
1: Knicks in five. What y'all talking about?
2: Let's go Knicks! Let's go Knicks!
3: We outside.
0: You know what I mean? Shout out to my Knicks fans, man. I see y'all. They was outside on Thursday. Mm-hmm. Shout out to everybody coming outside tonight. All White Party. Another edition of S1 All White Saturdays. All White Summer. All White Functions. Come on out, man. Brooklyn. I'm going to be on my Instagram with it a little later on. So if you want to know where it's at, flyer will be right there. Remember, it's all white. Tomorrow, Father's Day, we in Gersh Park. I'm going to be there early. Get my rock on. Then a little later on, I'm going out to Long Island. Jeremy's on the mile. Tuesday, 95 South. You know how I do. Let me go pay the bills. When I come back, we're going to stay inside this New York flavor. Saluting all my fathers out there that happen to be Knicks fans. What a Father's Day gift, right? If you're a Knicks fan, what a Father's Day gift did you get this year? I'll be right back. You know the station, 107.5 WBLS.
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9: 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It's the Fireman, DJ S1, playing all of those classics that you've been singing for years. 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

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Won't even check for the options. Know that I'm not out here choosy. 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

0: Ayo, this is Queeta the OG. 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You better represent Brooklyn and drop that fire, man.
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35: Good evening, ladies and gentlemen. Welcome.

0: bet you get a violin. 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Ah. 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
1: Yes, sir.
0: Because when things start going rough for you, you punk out. You give up. You never, never accepted a challenge. All of you want something given to you on a silver platter. You do not want to struggle to achieve greatness. And I'm telling you, there ain't no greatness coming from God except you accept the challenge and struggle against opposition to overcome everything that's in your path until you reach your goal.

0: Yes.
1: We about to show y'all how to do the water dance. 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
0: What up, Rich? I see you.
1: Y'all ain't trying to party. Let me see everybody put your hands in there.
0: We live on this TikTok. At DJ Chuck Chill Out 1.
1: Y'all with me?
0: What up, Jeff? I see you.
1: Everybody put

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1: Because it's summertime. Ladies looking good. Legs is out. Shoulders out. Arms out. Hair looking right. Nails looking right. New York City, Connecticut, New Jersey.

0: Yes! It's 107.5 WBLS. Chuck Chill Out Cool Chip. We also got a special guest in the house tonight.
1: Yeah.
0: It's the Don Corleone of the video world.
1: Yeah.

0: go. Yeah, what you got to say about that, Chuck? Chill out.
1: Hey, yo, Trip, turn his mic off. He's starting early. Thank you. Hey, yo, Ralph, what's good, man?
2: Hey, yo, man, I'm happy we're here. We're doing it. It's summertime, like you said.
0: Right.
2: Everybody's outside. We got the summer series getting ready to drop out there in Long Island. Long Island, okay. We're coming at you.
0: What's the date? What's the date?
2: Chill out. It's next Friday.
0: Next Friday.
2: Summer series.
1: Going down. Where?
2: Come on. Hempstead, Long Island. You're going to be in the building.
0: That's right.
2: Chuck Chill Out will be there. Bobby Condon's going to bring the Caribbean vibes. And, of course, it's going to be nice Force MDs and Nice and Smooth.
0: Nice and Smooth.
2: Yeah.
0: And it's free, right?
2: Oh, all free. Family, come on out. Mayor Hobbs, thank you. Of course, the mayor from the one that's cutting the check.
0: Mayor Hobbs?
2: That's right.
0: Cut the check, Mayor Hobbs.
2: Hey, look, man, it's going to be a nice vibe. It's all for the family. No cursing, nothing crazy. Like you said, no space music.
0: You can't go on the stage and go, hey, you're there.
2: Hey. Nah. It's for the family. Bring your chair out. Your lawn chairs. You know, sit back, relax, have a good time. It starts at 5 o'clock.

0: school safety, so she's.
1: Oh, word?
2: Oh, she got a little time on her hands.
0: Yeah, she got time. She's everywhere.
1: Ralph McDaniels in the house.
2: Yeah, yeah. And I'm wearing my Knicks Finals jersey.
0: That's it.
2: Oh, that's it.
3: Oh, God.
0: Yeah, what you got to say about that?
3: Oh, God.
2: The city's feeling good.
0: That's
2: people
0: right.
2: spending money out
3: I
2: here,
3: saw,
2: Chuck.
3: That's right. I saw a lot of wildness.
2: Hey, don't worry about that.
3: I saw two ladies fighting.
2: It's nothing compared to Philadelphia.
3: Pulling on each other's underwears.
2: Oh, yeah, that was crazy.
3: Butt cheeks flabbing.
2: She was twerking.
3: Butt cheeks was flabbing.
2: She was twerking and she beat the girl
3: and
2: up.
3: Yeah, beat like, the girl up. I was like, oh, that's New York right there, baby.
2: So he got that feeling back. Yeah.
0: Shout out to Mike Brown, the coach. You know what I'm saying? Shout out to the coach, Mike Brown.
2: That's the feeling. That's that New York feeling.
3: Oh, hold up, Tri-State. I'm in a good mood. I got a pair of tickets to come see the great Patti LaBelle. It goes out the same day as your event, Ralph, June 26th.
2: That's all right, Ken. You can always get a good show out of Miss Patty.
3: Word up. It's going down at Prospect Park.
2: Yeah,
3: Brooklyn. Be the 15th call to win a pair of tickets, 212-545-1075. 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Good luck with those tickets.
2: Nice.
3: All right, so Ralph, your thing is going out again.
2: February 26th, next Friday.
3: No, you said June 26th.
2: Well, June. I'm sorry, that's my birthday.
3: what park is that again?
2: It's called Denton Green. It's in Hempstead. You know, remember Nakasaki back in the day?
3: Yeah.
2: Right down the block from Nakasaki.
3: Get out of here.
2: So if you over 40 years old, you know about Nakasaki.
3: Yeah, that was a wild spot.
2: Yeah, but right down the block.
3: I remember one night I was in there playing, right? The guy comes... I don't want to hear no hip-hop in here. The Chinese dude, right?
2: Right.
3: I don't want to hear no hip-hop in here, Chuck. I said, well, I'm going to play some hip-hop.
2: So why you hire Chuck Schiller?
3: Yeah, you know what I mean? And it's Flavor Flav's birthday party.
2: Oh, God.
3: So what do you expect I'm going to do, buddy?

0: And you'll be there too, right?
1: That's right. That's right. That's right.
0: You gonna be filming?
1: We got the cameras rolling.
0: What is this? Your 40th year now? What is this?
1: 43.
0: 43?
1: Yeah, 43 years of Video Music Box.
0: Yo, them years went by quick, right?
1: Yeah, yeah. I remember it from the beginning when we first started, but we still here. We're still doing it.
0: God willing.
1: That's right. That's right. Ain't nothing stop.
0: Right.
1: And you don't stop.
0: What year you started?
1: 1983. Yeah, 1983. We got the biggest collection of, Chuck know, the biggest collection of all the video footage.
0: Yeah, you got people when people were skinny. Yeah, yeah.
1: Exactly. Exactly.
2: That was a long time ago,
0: word,
2: Chuck.
0: Word up. Yo, we gonna pay some bills, and we'll be back, because Ralph's hanging out the whole night.
1: I'm with you.
0: And once again, congratulations to the New York Knicks.
2: And all right? Happy Father's Day.
0: Yes. Tell everybody your favorite radio station.
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My God, it's gonna be nuts out there. Peter Guns, Melly Mel, Sugar Ray, Double X Posse, Larry Johnson of the Knicks, Ralph McDaniels, DJ Breakout, DJ Baron, DJ Hollywood, Cool Chair.

WBLS. First of all, I want to congratulate Andrea Blair. She won a pair of tickets to see the great Patti LaBelle at Prospect Park June 26th. Congrats to her.

0: Ralph?
1: Hey, yo, you know the deal. Next Friday, we in the building. Long Island, come on out. Village of Hempstead. Friday, June 26th. Come on. Force MDs. Nice and smooth. Chuck,
0: chill out.
1: Bobby Condon. Yours truly hosting it. It's going to be crazy out there. Yo.
0: What's the time?
1: Come on, 5 o'clock. Come on, right as soon as you get off from work.
0: 5 to win.
1: To 9.
0: Yes,
1: early. Be all right. And once again, happy Father's Day to all the fathers. Big shout out to my man T. Reed, Trevor Reed in Cambria Heights, checking in.
0: Hey, yo, how's Beast doing, man?
1: Big up to Beast. You know the Beast is good. The Beast is good.
0: That's the homie. Always show love.
1: Well, big up to everybody who they came out for the Juneteenth joint I did this afternoon.
0: Oh, where was that at?
1: In Harlem. The mosque on 116th Street, they sponsored it. So big up to the mosque.
0: Hey, what's up?
1: And everybody was showing love out there for Juneteenth.
0: You saw Brother Arthur?
1: I

0: Brother Chuck, you can't say that, bro. You know I'm Brother Offa now.
1: He turned his life around.
0: Yeah, it's all good. MC Kid does. Ain't nothing wrong with that.
1: That's right.
2: Hey, Chuck.
0: Yes, sir.
2: I got some birthday shout-outs, man.
0: Go ahead.
2: Mike Mays from Co-op City, who's residing now in Columbia, South Carolina. He's on the check-in, all right? Happy birthday to you.
3: Co-op City?
2: Yeah, he left Co-op City.
3: And went to South Carolina.
2: Columbia, South Carolina.
0: He's in the woods.
2: Nah,

0: coming out there to Columbus, Ohio. Living Legends concert series. Curtis Blow, Yo Yo. Wow, and yours truly on the set, DJ Chuck Chill Out. Fix out the OJ Entertainment. It's going down. There's a lot going on.
1: Summertime, man. Summertime.
0: It's hot.
2: That's right.
0: And speaking of summertime, Old Timers Day. Right, Chip?
2: Yes, sir.
0: July 11th, all roads lead to Olinville Park.
2: That's right.
0: You can come to our joint first and then go see Jay-Z.
2: Yes, 216th and Barnes Avenue.
0: This year we got the one and only Dougie Fresh. Melly Mel. Paris Smith of EPMD.
2: So what you saying?
0: I can't wait to see M.O.P. do Annie Up.
2: Wow.
0: And Peter Guns is coming through. Ralph, you coming through?
2: Yeah. Everybody's coming through.
0: Larry Johnson of the Knicks. It's going down from noon to 7 o'clock.
1: Orange and blue.
2: That's right. 216th Street and Barnes Avenue in the Boogie Down Bronx.
0: It's the biggest block party in the Bronx. Big shout to my dog, Charles Oakley.
1: Word up. Oak, what's up? We love you, Oak.
0: Larry Johnson, what's cracking?
1: Word up.
0: Earl the Pearl Monroe.
1: Hey, yo, you know what made me feel good, though? Clive was there. Seen the whole thing go down.
0: Where was Earl at?
1: Earl is around, but Earl, you know, he move around with the wheelchair. So it might
0: Yeah.
1: He can walk when he wants to, but, you know, he be moving. You know.
0: That's Black Jesus right there.
1: Black Jesus, what's up?
0: Black Jesus.
1: Right. At the rubber.
0: Right. Hey, yo, you know I got a funny story about him, right?
1: Huh.
0: When I was a kid, you know, my aunt was dating Willis Reed back in the day.
1: Oh, wow.
0: Right, so she brings...
1: She's tall?
0: Yeah. So she brings all the black players to the Bronx. 222nd and Bronxwood.
1: Wow.
0: So you got Earl, Walt Frazier, Willis Reed, Dean Memminger, and what's the other guy's name? I can't remember.
1: Cassie Russell?
0: No, not Cassie.
1: Oh.
0: Anyway, they all was in there, right? So I think I'm back about 11, 12 years old. So I see Earl the Pearl and lost it.
1: The good brother.
0: And yo, I ran and jumped on him.
1: Oh, wow.
0: I said, Earl the Pearl! Earl the Pearl! Yo! So he started laughing, right? So to make things funny, now, you know, as the years went past, you know he started a record label.
1: Yeah.
0: Called Pretty Pearl's Record.
1: Pretty Pearl, yeah.
0: So I brought that story back up to him, and he actually remembered it.
1: Yeah.
0: I said, yo, that was me that jumped on you. And we laughed.
1: That's a good guy, man.
0: Good dude, man.
1: Yes, good guy.
0: Earl the Pearl Monroe.
1: Yeah. Nah, I'm glad that I'm sure Earl was watching the game, and Clyde was there using the parade. You know, all of that was memorable, man, because that's when we was kids, man.
0: Oh, yeah, believe that.
1: Yeah, we was watching.
0: Hey, yo, Ralph, I ran and jumped on him. Yo, it was crazy. They had to pull me off him.
1: Clyde was looking at you crazy.
0: Yeah, I wasn't even checking for him. I was checking for Earl.
2: He was slipping and dripping.
0: I saw Earl and lost it. Right, that was it.
2: Rebounded and hounded.
1: Right.
2: Yo, he rhymes for everything. I like Clyde.
0: Yeah, big shout to him. Yeah. You know what I mean?
2: Hey, man, right. The parade was nice, too, Chuck. I went down there. I was down there.
1: Oh, what? You went down there?
0: Why was you down there?
2: Because I'm a Knicks fan, Chuck. That's why. I'm a Knicks fan. And I told you from the beginning of the season that the New York Knicks was going all the way. Did I not, Trip?
0: Hey,
2: Trip, did I not?
0: Trip,
2: don't touch that button, Trip. Don't touch that button.
0: Turn his mic off, Trip. Thank you. His mic is off now. You see what I got to go through, Ralph?
1: For the rest of the year.
0: See what I gotta go through?
1: For the rest of the year.
0: Right, because when the Eagles won, he didn't want
2: to
0: hear it.
2: Yo, we had to hear that stupid song, Ralph.
1: Right.
2: Dong, dong, dong,
1: right.
2: Dong, dong, dong, dong, dong.
1: He'd be singing it every
2: stupid
1: week.
2: Stupid song for the whole year. Now we need a Knicks song, right. Ralph.
0: No,
2: we
0: you don't.
2: Knicks. Yes, we do.
0: No, you do not.
2: We need a Knicks song.
1: I know you got something over there in your laptop. Come
2: there you go.
0: No, I do not.
2: New York. New York.
0: Okay, we can do this. Hold up. We can do this for
1: the city. For the city, Chuck.
2: That's
0: hold
2: right.
0: On, hold on, hold on. I got something.
2: No,
0: for you.
2: No. Don't play, Chuck.
0: Hold on. No, I'm not going to do that. I'm not going to do that.
2: Play some Frank Sinatra or something.
0: I'm getting ready to do that. I'm getting ready to do that.
1: There you go.
0: Put us in the movie.
2: I'm
0: getting ready to do that. If I can find it. Here we go.
1: Big up to the Knicks.
0: We're going to do this for New York right now.
1: That's what I'm talking
0: about. We're going to do this for New York now.
1: New York City.
2: Oh,

0: Chill out. Chill out.
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0: dog.
1: Yo, check this out. The ones and two, the mix in between, gotta know what I mean. This is Chuck D, Public Enemy number one, doing it for my man on the mix for life. Before 8 Tracks, Cadillacs, and Similac. 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

0: Kev.
1: Yeah, happy birthday.
0: Kev Dice. Don't go to the dark side tonight, Dice.
1: Start early.
0: Okay, New York City. I got another pair of tickets to see the grand queen herself, Patti LaBelle. It's going down June 26th at Prospect Park. Be the 25th caller at 212-545-1075. And you can win a pair of tickets to see the one and only, the queen herself, Patti LaBelle. 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What up, Ralph?
2: Hey, yo, Patti LaBelle make pies, too, son.
0: You make pies?
2: Word. Good pies.
0: You ever got a chance to meet her?
2: Yeah.
0: What?
2: Yeah. She's cool. Very cool. She's hip-hop all day.
0: I wish I could have met her.
2: Maybe after the show next week, after you get up to set. You're going to be in Long Island next Friday, June 26th at 5:30.
0: Right. That's right.
2: Chuck Chill Out, Bobby Condors, Nice and Smooth, Force MDs, yours truly on the mic. Free concert. Come on out. Village of Hempstead. Big up to Mayor Hobbs. Big up to LaShawn. Big up to everybody part of the team.

0: clock to get a good spot.
1: Exactly.
0: It's going to be rammed out there.
1: Yeah. We're going to have a good time. This is the Summer Concert Series, Village of Hempstead Summer Concert Series. So we got some more that we're going to do throughout the summer, Chuck.
0: Oh, what?
1: Yeah.
0: All right, that's what's up.
1: Absolutely.
0: What's that mayor's name again?
1: Mayor Hobbs.
0: Big shout to Mayor Hobbs.
1: That's right.
0: Cut the check.
1: Yes, sir. I just like it because it's outside. We having a good time.
0: Oh, yeah.
1: Summer. Yo, today was a beautiful day, man. I ain't gonna lie.
0: Yeah. It was a great, nice, crisp day. Wasn't too much traffic.
1: Yeah.
0: You know, it was cool. You know what I mean? You know, watch the ladies go by. You know what I mean?
1: Word, you was like slaves?
0: Yeah, man. You know, watch the ladies go by. You know?
1: Watching you.
0: Bleed at. What up, Cool Chip? You good?
2: Yeah, Chuck, man. I just want to say, man, that it takes a lot of pride, a lot of courage, and a lot of patience, man, to be a Knick fan, man.
1: Oh, yes, sir.
2: You know what I mean?
1: Oh, talk to him. Talk to him, 53 years, man. Talk to him.
2: You know what I'm saying?
1: Come on, Chuck.
2: 53 years, Chuck. You know what I'm saying?
1: Chip, you know what I mean?
3: Go ahead, man. No,
1: let Chip talk,
3: man.
2: Hey, listen, man. You know what? We needed this. New York needed this.
1: Back.
2: You know what I'm saying? We needed all this with the rent being high. Hold up, with the rent being
3: you
2: high
3: done?
2: And the groceries being up.
3: Right.
2: And gas is up.
1: Talk to him,
2: we
1: Chip.
2: Needed this.
1: Talk to him, Chip.
2: We need it's Knick Mania right now, Chuck.
1: Right.
2: Knick Mania, baby. Let me pass it back to Ralph. You know what I'm saying?
1: Bringing Rheingold back.
0: Oh my God!
2: I almost had a nervous breakdown, Ralph.
1: It's all right.
0: Okay.
1: I shed a tear the other night.
0: Okay, New York City, come get these tickets. See Patty the Bell. The phones are ringing bananas right now. 212-545-1075. Win a pair of tickets to see her at Prospect Park. It's a lot going on June 26th. Ralph's thing's going on, and Patty the Bell.
1: Hey, Chuck. My wife said, take it easy. No more shirts, no more hoodies for you.
0: It took her 10 years to give me that one. You know, I got nothing but love for your wife.
1: Hey, yo, big up New York City. Yo, Video Music Box still on. I come on tonight after y'all.
0: Uh-oh.
1: And 12 o'clock, tune in, Video Music Box on Channel 25. We still do it. It's playing the classics, Chuck.
0: Yes, sir.
1: And we're going to have the cameras out there tonight.
0: Oh, get out of here.
1: Come out and do the shout-outs next Friday.
0: Okay, all right. All right, so we got to pay some bills and we'll be back. Still hanging out till midnight, right, Ralph?
1: I'm here.
0: All right. 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
9: 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Won the chip. 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
1: June 26th, Nice and Smooth Force MDs. Chuck Chill Out on the set. I'll be on the mic talking. We're going to do the shout outs and all of that.
2: Bobby
1: Big
2: Condes.
1: Up to Bobby Condes will be in the building with the reggae flavors, Caribbean flavors, all of that soca, all of that right there. And big up to the Village of Hempstead, Mayor Hobbs. Thank you. And LaShawn Luce. You know how it goes down every time, all right?
2: And happy birthday, Chuck. Kevin Dyson. Happy birthday, Tyrone Nelson, man.
3: Stay away from the dark side.
2: Yeah.
3: Once again, big shout out to Ashley Rudder of Queens and Andrea Blair of Harlem, New York. They won tickets to go see Bally the Bell. Congratulations, y'all.
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3: 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I want to thank you for listening. Always keep God first. Thank you for coming through, Ralph McDaniel.
1: Appreciate it, bro. Thank you. Chip, thank you.
3: 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And I'm going to leave you with the minister. 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

0: violin. 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
0: Because when things start going rough for you, you punk out. 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

0: down. Caribbean Fever 107.5 WBLS, the original Rude Boy Dabbledini, aka King David, aka Shaka Zulu, aka the boss with the pepper sauce. Lord God, have us mercy. If you are a sports fanatic, this is the time to be alive. If you love sports, this is the time to be alive. If you love the competitive nature that human beings are able to stretch their physical, spiritual, and mental stimulations to, this is the time to be around. Look, this game at Madison Square Garden and the New York Knickerbockers, who is housed at Madison Square Garden, and then you've got the World Cup going on. You've got other sporting activities going on. Everybody is happy. Everybody is like, I don't know if they're making more money, but everybody is smiling. Everybody, it seems like we need a World Cup every year, and we need a situation to happen with the Knicks like every other year. And then the city will be calm all year round. Or the Yankees can win something, then the Mets can win. Then, man. New York Knickerbockers can win. And then don't forget, we got Brooklyn across the pond too. You know, we ain't done with Brooklyn yet. We still got the Brooklyn Nets across the pond. I mean, you've got so much. And Serena Williams has come back. Yes, the tennis girl has come back to play doubles with her sister, Serena Williams. So you've got from Serena Williams, you've got the World Cups. You've got, and listen to me, the World Cups have been amazing. Not just the biggest players, but you've got players that no one knows, but these guys are big with their individual teams all over the world, and they can play ball, right? And I got a big up on Mbappe in France. He scored 3 goals. Mbappe. They took him out of the game, and then the team came back and scored another goal. Look, this is the best time for sports. If you want this is the time. If you love sports, this is the time you want to be alive. If you love sports, this is the time that you want to be alive. I am still the original Rude Boy David Levy, a.k.a. King David, a.k.a. Shaka Zulu, a.k.a. the boss of the pepper sauce. Lord God, have his mercy. Yeah, man. If you love, if you love music and entertainment too, that is coming back like a wild. I mean, like the music is coming back. And you know what? I got a lot. You remember that record? What was it again? Max B. And French. French Montana and Max B. I told you that was going to be a big hit. I told you. Music is popping. Music is cooking up right now. Music is cooking up. Ralph McDaniels, what's going on, man? How you doing? I hope everything goes good. Got a big up Ralph McDaniels and all. One of the guys who paved the way. There would not be any hip-hop on TV, I believe, when it came, unless it was a Ralph McDaniels. So big up Ralph. I might come to that event over the weekend too. Caribbean Fever 107.5, WBLS, David Levy rocking you. Good evening to all the Caribbean Massive. And to find out that Jalen Bronson, that his mom, I think, is Jamaican. And the other guy is Dominican. And the other guy's Puerto Rican. And the other guy's Jamaican too. And when I say Jamaican, I think Bronson maybe could have born here, but born here to parents, you know, of Jamaican descent. I mean, you there's so much stuff. And the African nations are playing crazy in the FIFA World Cup. I mean, it's good just to be alive. It's just good to be alive. And you know what? When you wake up in the morning, you give praise to the Most High for all the blessings bestowed upon you. You thank all the people who are inspirational in your life that brings positivity. If there's negativity, kick it to the curb. You know what I'm saying? So this is how we moving. This is how we grooving. Big up Chuck Chill Out. You know, Chuck Chill Out doing his thing. A little bit upset. I'm going to find out what exactly, why, when, where, and how. And I'll bring it to you a little later. Now, this is Caribbean Fever 107.5 WBL kicking a whole lot of ass. 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

0: Good morning, good evening, good afternoon, good night. I'm still the original Rude Boy David Levy, a.k.a. King David, a.k.a. Shaka Zulu, a.k.a. the boss of the pepper sauce. All popping off, baby, tonight at 9 p.m. Don't forget, every Saturday night, 11:59 p.m. going into 12 midnight, we do it. We are your backdrop to you getting home safe, getting you home, you're enjoying yourself. You've gone to the movies, you've gone to a party, an early party, you've gone to the museum, you've gone to a book reading, you've gone to socialize with some friends, you've gone to, partake of some snacks. Or you're taking in all the festivities that are going on that happened with the Knicks, all the persons that were in New York for the Knicks run. For all these years that they've not made it, then they've come back and they broke all the records. This is broken. This has never been done before. This has never been done before. You know what? You know what's the amazing thing about the Knicks and the king of New York Knicks? His dad said, listen, my favorite Knickerbocker is still Patrick Ewing. Patrick Ewing was big. He just didn't get it done because he didn't have all the tools to get it done. But so he was asked, Jalen Brunson's dad was asked, who's your favorite Nick? And everybody thought because, you know, he's Jalen Brunson's dad, he would have said his son. But he says, no, Patrick Ewing. I played with Patrick. Patrick played for 10-something years. Jalen Brunson's only played for 4 for New York. It's amazing. Amazing. Then all the World Cup scores that you wouldn't believe, like, you know, Mbappe from France. France kicks them behind. France is doing good. All these African nations are doing good. I saw Haiti. Haiti, well, you know, you got to get in there and do your thing. And you know what? You know what I don't like? And I'm not because I'm talking about Haiti right now, but I don't like when a team is not doing good and then you turn to being rough and tough and playing rough and tough. And just remember that when you play rough and tough with somebody, somebody can come and play rough and tough with you too and mess up your ankles that you can't continue to play. That's a sad situation when a guy is not winning or a person is not winning and then they chase, hurting their opposing player. I don't think that's fair at all. Caribbean Fever, 107.5 WBLS, David Levy rocking you. 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Oxtails and grits, man. 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Yeah, man, we're going to have they're going to have a big celebration. Big celebration going on for... Man, I can't let all the stuff out of the bag, but I'm just going to tell you. Oxtails and Grits. Saturday, June 27th. 617 West 46th Street. Money Making Manhattan. As R&B comes up against Calypso. As dancehall and reggae comes up against soca. Huh. As hip-hop goes up against dancehall and reggae. It's going to be an amazing evening, amazing night. You love music, you like the party, you love to enjoy yourself. This music, this is the place to be. Caribbean Fever, 107.5, WBLS, David Levy rocking. You'll be taking a short break, we come right back. And they're saying that Antoine Fuqua's Michael Jackson becomes the highest grossing music biopic ever. Antoine Fuqua, the director's journey from music videos to Hollywood blockbusters reaches a new milestone as Michael surpassed Bohemian Rhapsody as the global box office. Wow, wow, wow. That's crazy. Then Liongate entrusted Antoine Fuqua with bringing Michael Jackson's life story to the big screen. The studio was betting on a filmmaker whose career had uniquely prepared him for the challenge. That gamble has made off in the historic fashion, says as those posted, Michael Jackson has generated $911.9 million worldwide, surpassing Bohemian Rhapsody to become the highest grossing music biopic to be ever released. The film delivered the biggest global opening weekend in the genre's history, broke box offices records in 65 international markets, and is now approaching another milestone as one of Langate's most successful theatrical releases. Wow. Michael Jackson. Michael Jackson. Michael Jordan. Mike Tyson. Michael, Brooklyn. That's amazing. 107.5 WBLS.
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28: 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I'm here with David Levy, man. Caribbean Fever on 107.5 WBLS. Ooh.

coming on a peace wing. I say I'm feeling so iry. I said I wonder to leave it. Say I come peace me. I say I come tease me. I said I wipe on a Sunday, even Monday and a

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Hey, I saw me rolling in the Ceylon. I saw me popping in the Ceylon. I saw me moved out with Vivi. I saw me feeling so hairy. I can't pop it in the Ceylon. I can't pop it in the Ceylon. So here at David Levy. I say feeling so easy. So you ride a motorbike. Everything out of sight. I say I ride Ponderidden. I say I scratch Ponderidden. I say what is him schism? David Levy ride Ponderidden. I say I cool on the system. Hey. I say I watch it right down. I say I come into town. I said she holding on tight. I said she squeeze her right. I said she coming and she want kiss. She want kiss me in the morning. She want kiss me at night.

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Adonai Langali, Dread don't frighten me. Adonai Banini. Yeah, man. Enjoy yourself. I am still the original Rude Boy David Levy rocking you. Every Saturday night into Sunday morning. Very turn to burn every Sunday night at 9 p.m.

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10: Big up all the woman them and all of the man them, cause I won't make the millions them. 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

religion. 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Use the type of woman that will mack a man or break a man or mack a man. Go and get some money that he never had. 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

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Happy Father's Day to all the mothers that are fathers, all the uncles that are fathers, all the aunties, all the mothers, all the grandmothers that are fathers. 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I'm your backdrop to get you home safe. 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

0: Yeah. Caribbean Fever 107.5, WBLS, David Levy rocking you. Every Saturday night and Sunday morning, we get you home safe. Wear your backdrop to get home safe. Remember, if you're drinking, don't drive. If you're driving, don't drink. Please think. Don't want you to sink. I'm still the original rude boy, David Levy. And don't forget Oxtails and Grits. Coming Saturday, June 27th to a place called The Penthouse, located 617 West 46th Street. It's going to be crazy. It's going to be nuts. Bringing back the days of fashion and love for the music and dancing and all that kind of good stuff that you enjoyed that have been taken away. We're bringing it back. All that stuff coming back. And once again, happy Father's Day to all the fathers out there, all the mothers that are acting the father role, all the aunties, all the cousins, all the uncles. Good morning to you. Also, that reminds you, tonight we return to burn 9 p.m. Tonight, 9 p.m. as we count on the Caribbean Fever Dancehall Reggae Top 10, Soca Top 10, Afrobeats Top 10. All the news, all the information, and your participation. I am still the original rude boy, David Levy, taking a short break. Come right back. 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
2: 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You got it locked with David Levy.
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2: Well, this is Buju Banta, representative of David Levy.
1: Ah, give me the Beanie Man.
2: Oh, God.
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4: What's up, y'all? This is your boy, Wyclef Jean, rocking you, yeah. To the number one Caribbean show in the world. You already know, Caribbean Fever. Hey, Lord knows, yeah, number one. With my brethren, Davi Levy, with Wyclef Jean, straight from Haiti. Sock passe na bullet.
1: Boom!
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Sometimes I wonder how I'll ever make it through into this world with a avenue. I just don't have a clue. And sometimes it seems that this world closing ahead of me, and there's no way of breaking free.

0: Good morning, good afternoon, good night, good evening. I'm still the original Rude Boy, David Levy, a.k.a. King David, a.k.a. Shaka Zulu, a.k.a. the boss with the pepper sauce. And Cam Newton blasts Josh Hokett over Michelle Obama's comment after UFC Freedom 250. The former NFL MVP called the fighters' remarks stupid and tasteless as criticism continues to mount following the White House event. Now, it says that ex-NFL quarterback Cam Newton is adding his voice to the growing backlash against the UFC fighter Josh Hokett after a controversial comment Hokett made about the former First Lady Michelle Obama following his victory at the UFC Freedom 250. The criticism comes days after Hokett defeated Derek Lewis at the event held on the White House lawn and sparked outrage with remarks directed at Obama. The comments quickly became one of the biggest storylines to emerge from the event, drawing condemnation from prominent figures across sports and media. Now, Newton is making it clear that he believes Hokett crossed the line. I think Hokett said that Michelle Obama is a man, or looks like a man, some of those things, on that event. Newton Strong's response during the episode of the 4th and 1 podcast, the former NFL MVP delivered a pointed message aimed directly at Hokett. In our culture, we don't play about certain individuals. Certain people are untouchable, Newton said. If you utter anything disrespectful about an Obama, it doesn't matter if it's the daughters, it doesn't matter if it's the wife. There are some good, special people. They served the country well and need to be respected about it. So, and also, Barack Obama's museum. You know, they're saying now that it was not a diverse set of people that worked on it. They're saying that they hired more people of color to be on it in the construction and things of that nature. And it was a very hand few or none at all of people of color that were involved in the building process. Man, I'm telling you, man, the guy's a class act. The guy, one thing you got to say, the guy's a class act. The lady is a class act, you know? It's a shame that we got to put him through all this. God, it's a shame that Barack had to go through being questioned about if he was born in the country. And then, you know, the First Lady got to take this kind of thing. It's not. You know, we're in 2026. With all the stuff going on now, could you only imagine what it was like 100 years ago? Just 100. I'm not going back further. 100 years ago. Do you have any idea? If we can have this kind of thing now be in love letters, a former president, former first lady, could you imagine 100 years ago what would have happened or what would have been said? And there'd be no care about who it affected or who it changed or who. Tell me, man. Caribbean Fever 107.5 WBLS. Happy Father's Day.
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0: say I'm a road man. I hear me hear me program. Take me hear me word and go on. Say,
1: hey, farmer, see your messages. I promise you this ain't the road vestiges.

Yeah, yeah. Caribbean Fever 107.5 WBLS. I'm still the original Rude Boy Dr. Biggie, aka King David, aka Shaka Zulu, aka the boss with the pepper sauce. But you know what? With all this stuff going on, you had the Puerto Rican Day Parade too. You had a parade. You had the ticket tape parade. You had the Puerto Rican Day Parade. You had everybody in the streets. The parade started on from about 7, 8 o'clock in the morning. People were there all night, all camping out to get a glimpse of the guys who created history. Well, I gotta big up the one and only Patrick Ewan. Patrick Ewan did well, but he was close. He was right there. And I believe that Pat Riley had taken out John Starks. Pat Riley saying John Starks got us here. How are you gonna live and die with John Starks? That's not a coach's concept. You're being coached to win. Win. You're not being coached because in the early part of the game, John Starks did well. But the end part of the game, he was not doing well. Take him out, put him back in. I'll be sure John Starks would be happy if he had a ring on one of those fingers right now. If he was instructed to come out the game, that another person could have a chance because he was not doing it anymore. Sometimes you're doing good and you shut down. But listen, I'm glad I don't have to deal with that. And John Starks must have gotten over it. I see that Jalen Brunson's father says that Patrick Ewing is the big dog when it comes to the persons who represent New York and basketball. Once again, my name is still the original Rude Boy Dr. Biggie. Lots of things going on. Oh man, lots of things going on. Also, oxtails and grits. 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This happens Saturday, June 27th. This Saturday, June 27th coming. It's at the Penthouse. 617 West 46th Street. Once again, it's going to be at the Penthouse. 617 West 46th Street. In money-making Manhattan. Tired of the same old, saying the same old dancing. But we're going to wake you up. How you were excited to hear reggae music and dancehall music and calypso and soul and full R&B and all that stuff we're going to bring back to you. So don't forget, this Saturday coming, Oxtails and Grits, Saturday, June 27th. It's going to be at the Penthouse. 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I am still the original Rude Boy Dr. Biggie, rocking you Caribbean Fever 107.5 WBLS. Once again, all the accolades, all the stuff that's being said. You know, President Obama built his own presidential library. Some people are saying it was not enough persons of color that helped build it. And they brought the facts to show of the participation of people other than of black and brown skin that participated in the building, the shaping, the mechanical engineering, the architectural structure that it still belongs to a multiplicity of people. It's Caribbean Fever 107.5 WBLS. Don't forget, we'll be back tonight, 9 p.m. We're going to be back tonight at 9 p.m. We're going to come down to Caribbean Fever, dance, all reggae top 5, soca top 5, Afrobeats top 5, all that going on, all the news, all the information, all the entertainment. And don't forget, that's tonight at 9 p.m. Tonight, 9 p.m. Caribbean Fever 107.5 WBLS. Let me pick up all the different ethnicities in New York City. You got the Puerto Ricans, you got the Dominicans, you got the Panamanians, you got the Cubans, you got the Colombians. Oh my God. Look at all the Caribbean Massive. Caribbean Massive, what's up? All the Caribbean Massive, all the English Caribbean, Spanish Caribbean, English Caribbean, Dutch Caribbean, Indo-Caribbean, Syrian Caribbean. Yeah, good morning to everybody, all the Caribbean Massive. Good morning to you. Good morning to all the Continental African Massive. Africa, you're doing well. And also, don't forget all the stuff going on
at the World Cups, the FIFA soccer, FIFA World Cups, all that's going on too. So you got a multiplicity of things to concentrate on. Keep your head steady. Remember, be nice. It's nice to be important, but it's much more important to be nice. And be yourself. I'm not going to fight yourself by yourself. We'll be right back. Caribbean Fever 107.5 WBL, kicking a whole lot of ass.

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13: Robert Levy rocking you, rocking you, rocking you, Robert Levy rocking you, rocking you.

And Juneteenth. Juneteenth. Don't let a celebration go over your head now. Juneteenth. Do some research. Read up about it. I'm still the original rule boy. If you have to leave, you don't feel drinking, don't drive. If you're driving, don't drink. We help you get home safely. And wherever you're going to safely, remember, if you then return at 9 p.m. tonight, we count down the top five in dancehall and reggae, top five in soca and calypso, top five in Afro beats. And getting into the Obama, as they, Barack Obama, as they finish up or finish the Obama's presidential museum. I'm telling you, man, lots of things going on. Just so many things. Just like a lot of things happening. Just a lot of things happening, man. And everything, you know, everyone was talking about, well, done by where they were having the march for the New York Knickerbockers. That, oh, there was going to be fighting, and everything has come off flawlessly. Yes, you had a little push and shove, but nothing of major concern or magnitude to where there's no return. You know, I think that everybody has behaved exemplary, and New York City needs an accolade itself. We need to put something up and say, look, we had this thing in New York. We were way behind. We haven't won in 50-something years. We came back. We won it. Not only won it, but we won it with historical data. We won it with, no one has won it like how we've won it. So you got to big up the New York Knicks. Got to big up the New Yorkers, New Jersey, Connecticut, New York, who have stand firm. Brooklyn, can't forget the Nets. Brooklyn Nets, can't forget the people who have poured a lot into that too. So a lot of people, and I'm just curious about if they're going to be able to keep the team together for another season, or two seasons, or three, you know? It's Caribbean Fever, 107.5 WBL, kicking a whole lot of a ass. Yes.

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14: 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You're unbelievable.
15: 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It's David Levy. 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

Caribbean Fever, 107.5 WBLS. David Levy rocking you, man. A lot of things going on. Got to big up the NBA champions again. Whoa. Juneteenth is going on. Then after you had the what's it called again? Man, it was so crazy. So you had the people going through the canyon, right? And come out the other side. I mean, great. The NBA situation that went down, pretty good. And then, once again, you had Carrizo. I don't know if it was the smallest country to enter into FIFA soccer match. But you had Carrizo 1 and Germany 7, right? We're telling you to be mindful of Juneteenth. Let's get it all on popping. And also, FIFA, the World Cup. World Cup is crazy. The World Cup is going nuts. And don't forget Oxtails and Grits at eventbrite.com. 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I'm still the original Rude Boy David Levy rocking you. Every Saturday night and a Sunday morning is what we do. We play the music. We are your blanket home, right? And then return on Sunday night to rock, reg, and sock. All the news, all the information, all the entertainment, all the stuff all the time. We're going to see you tonight at 9 p.m. It's Caribbean Fever, 107.5 WBLS. Let's take in some of this real quick. Pom, pom.

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3: Thank you for tuning in. A great show ahead for you, so stay tuned. 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Can you name this nutrient? Now, nutritionists love it because clinical research shows it fights fatigue while promoting muscle strength and endurance. By one antioxidant measurement, it's 6,000 times more powerful than vitamin C. It's 800 times stronger than CoQ10. It can improve your depth perception. And millions of people in Japan use it every day to fight wrinkles and fine lines from the inside out. So what is it? What nutrient are we talking about? Well, Sherry Torkos is here to reveal the secret. She's a practicing pharmacist and author. She's written more than a dozen books on health, including the Canadian Encyclopedia of Natural Medicine. Welcome to the program, Sherry Torkos. Good to have you here.
4: Hey there, Mark. Thanks so much for having me. This secret nutrient that we're going to be talking about is called astaxanthin. Mm-hmm. And Reader's Digest, they featured it brilliantly in an article called The Latest It Antioxidant. Astaxanthin is a fountain of youth. As you mentioned, very popular in Japan, used mainstream for promoting beauty from within as a capsule. But here in North America, people just aren't as familiar with it. But listen to this. It has 60 human studies validating its efficacy. And as a pharmacist, this really caught my attention. And this nutrient is not something that you can get enough of in diet. It's found in salmon, mm-hmm. but you'd really have to eat a lot of salmon, like 5 pounds, just to get a good daily dose.
3: Well, so as much as I do that. Yeah, I love salmon, but I'm not going that far. Sherry, I didn't know that there were 60-plus human clinical studies in this specific natural form of astaxanthin that happens to be in Purity's AstaFX formula. Talked about Japan. Now, this is a capsule. This particular astaxanthin is all the rage for skin health, as they've been finding in Japan. Very, very interesting on so many fronts here, right?
4: Yeah, for sure. I mean, astaxanthin at just a 4 milligram dose, and that's the clinical dose that is in Purity's AstaFX formula, mm-hmm. it's clinically tested and shown to fight fine lines and wrinkles from the inside, and millions in Asia take it daily just for that. And I don't want to get too technical here, but just one human study that I'd like to mention to back up these benefits, they used the exact same dose and the type of astaxanthin that's in Purity's product, and they discovered significant benefits for skin hydration, skin texture, smoothness, mm-hmm. elasticity, reduction of skin spots, and there was even a reduction of redness and an improvement in the evenness of skin tone. So we're talking about big beauty benefits, and it works from the inside out, which is fabulous. Men love it, women love it, and it's really catching on here in North America.
3: It sure is. It's a really impressive list of clinical benefits for beautifying skin from the inside out. No wonder they love it there in Japan, and now we're learning about it here. But Sherry, I know you like to say the wrinkle-reducing benefits and the skin tone benefits are just part of this. That's just kind of the cherry on the top. What do you mean by this?
4: Well, you know, I talk to a lot of people in the pharmacy every week. So I work as a pharmacist, and I also get a lot of friends and family and colleagues asking me about their health. And many people are, you know, in their 50s, 60s, 70s, and they really like the idea of a supplement mm-hmm. that can help to improve the appearance of their skin. I mean, we all want beautiful, youthful skin, but for most people, this really isn't the key benefit. What's at the top of the list when you ask people, like, what do they most want to achieve in their health and their wellness? They want something that will help to promote muscle strength, and they want stamina. They want to be able to do the activities they enjoy: mm-hmm. golf, tennis, hiking, playing with their kids and grandkids. And this is actually patented for muscle strength. You know, people want energy to fight fatigue. They want to feel sharp. They're also concerned about their vision. They want to keep their eyes healthy. People are concerned about heart health, circulation, mm-hmm. immunity. Right. All of these areas, really, we're talking about staying healthy from the inside out. So, you know, when you think of it, the skin benefits are compelling, but to me, it's really just the cherry on the top.
3: Yeah, well, Sherry, you were saying that astaxanthin helps with endurance and performance against salmon loaded with astaxanthin. They perform these amazing feats of endurance. Astaxanthin is also found in high levels in the eyes of seagulls. Now, that's interesting. Humans bike faster when they supplement with a specific form of astaxanthin. So is there a common denominator in all of this, these kinds of bits of information?
4: Well, the research here is really clear. Astaxanthin is a molecule that fuels healthy performance, energy, stamina, strength. That's what we see in nature, and that's what we see in humans, too. It's like if you're getting older and you want an edge for strength, for energy, for youthful skin, to fight wrinkles from the inside out, but also to promote endurance and healthy vision, this is what you take. You take this AstaFX formula with a clinical dose of the right type of astaxanthin, and you really feel it. By one measure of antioxidant activity called singlet oxygen quenching activity, astaxanthin is 800 times stronger than CoQ10. And this was published in 2007 in a journal called Carotenoid Science. Another study found that astaxanthin is 6,000 times stronger than vitamin C as an antioxidant, again, in its singlet oxygen scavenging capacity. So it's incredible.
3: Well, I know Purity has a free bottle of AstaFX, just two little liquid capsules a day. That's all you need. And we're going to give out a special 800 number in just a moment for our listeners to take advantage of the free bottle offer. But before we do that, Sherry, Purity uses this natural form of astaxanthin, not that synthetic, cheaper form like you find out there on the market. This is really important as well, correct?
4: Yeah, you definitely need to do your homework when choosing supplements. And that's what I did. AstaFX uses 4 milligrams of the world's most clinically researched natural form of astaxanthin called Astareal.
3: Sherry Tarkos, pharmacist and author, is with us here on the program. Sherry, we learned today that astaxanthin is 6,000 times more powerful by this one measurement of antioxidant activity when compared to vitamin C. This AstaFX has so much power. Purity has something like 100 plus unsolicited testimonials on their website, and I found a couple that I especially enjoy. If I could read a couple of those, I think this is very interesting, if it's okay with you.
4: Sure, I think it's great to share feedback from people that are really taking the product.
3: Yeah, here's one from Ava in Texas. She gives AstaFX 5 stars, and she writes, quote, "After taking AstaFX, my son was visiting us and said, 'Mom, you look youthful. I'm a Purity Products customer for the last 3 years and will never go back.'" That's from Ava. Here's one from Nina in Ottawa, Ontario. She's in the age group 45 to 54, gives it another 5-star review. She says this, quote, "Since taking AstaFX, I felt so much better. My energy level, I would say, has gone from a 3 to a 10. How about that? She says, "So I feel energized whenever taking. My husband even noticed I no longer complain about housework." Well, I've talked about this amazing product to all my family and friends. I'm sure they see how well I look because I feel great from the inside out. I've even noticed my skin appears healthier, too. I feel like a fountain of youth. Now, that's pretty good stuff from actual customers who've been trying AstaFX. And, Sherry, you mentioned before we started the show, you've been taking this product for yourself. And I know, knowing you for some time, it's worked very well for you, hasn't it?
4: It has. You know, I've been taking it for about 2 years now, mm-hmm. and people are often surprised to hear that I'm 50. They tell me that I look more like I'm 35, which is nice to hear.
3: Yep. Mm-hmm.
4: I do eat healthy. I exercise regularly, but I'm also a strong believer in the benefits of taking research-based supplements. And I take AstaFX every day to stay strong, healthy, to keep my energy levels up, and for my skin. I mean, I want to do everything I can to stay youthful and to keep my body sharp and also to prevent some of those issues that can arise as we age.
3: Great information with Sherry Tarkos. We'll get back to her in just a moment. Always great to have you on the show. Such great information, Sherry. Can you share with us a quick study or two to sort of back this up, highlight the science behind the elite astaxanthin that's found in AstaFX? Because I know there are, what, dozens and dozens of studies. Maybe you can pull out and highlight a couple of your favorites.
4: Yeah, for sure. So Dr. Mark Miller, he's a PhD, a biomedical researcher, he explains it well, and he's talking here about how free radicals compromise and undermine function and cellular performance in the body. He says astaxanthin is simply superb at negating this, as evidenced by clinical trials showing improved performance and accelerated recovery. In fact, research published in the Journal of Medicine and Science in Sports and Exercise found that those who took 4 milligrams of astaxanthin daily over 28 days scored better cycling times with greater output than those who did not take it. So they biked faster. Mm-hmm. I mean, remember this. Astaxanthin is one of the few fat-soluble antioxidants that can actually neutralize free radicals even at the site of the mitochondrial membrane. It's like cellular body armor protecting your cells, your joints, blood vessels, brain, heart, and organs on many levels. So listen to this, Mark. Mm-hmm. There are 14 clinical studies on astaxanthin for brain health, 7 studies on skin health, 14 studies on eye health, including research for depth perception and focus, 6 studies showing astaxanthin supports cardio function, 42 studies on healthy aging and cellular health. I mean, there's a ton of research on human performance, too, showing benefits for energy, stamina, and endurance. I mean, this AstFX, it's incredibly powerful and versatile. It helps you stay in the game of life, stay energized, active, alert, healthy, and even stronger.
3: That is impressive on so many levels. So much great information there. And I know this astaxanthin has about a dozen patents, too. I'm looking here. I see there's a patent for promoting eye health and reducing eye fatigue. There's a patent for inhibiting the expression of cytokines in cells, and a patent, get this, on composition for body fat reduction. There's one for improving muscle atrophy in older adults. Sherry, I'd like to be a little bit of a skeptic here. How can this one simple nutrient magically do all of this? How can this AstaFX give us so many benefits? I mean, really?
4: Yeah, I know. It sounds amazing, too good to be true, but it really is true. Many of the studies that I'm referencing here, they're available on PubMed. These are reputable clinical studies conducted by leading researchers around the world that really back the benefits of astaxanthin. By the way, muscle output is better with astaxanthin, too. And this comes from astaxanthin research published in the International Journal of Sports Nutrition, November 2011. This was another study done with cyclists. They took 4 milligrams of astaxanthin. It was a small study, but very positive, showing that cyclists improved their trial time by 2 minutes in a 20-kilometer bike race. I mean, that's a meaningful improvement in a race like this. And the researchers said that they also burned fat more efficiently, which makes sense. Based on this research, Purity can actually make the claim that AstaFX will promote and improve power output in your muscles. I mean, I tell people, AstaFX in, strength and power out. It's transformative if you like energy. And this was found in other studies too, like one that looked at hand grip strength.
3: Oh, so much great information. If you're just tuning in, we're talking with pharmacist and author Sherry Tarkos here. I'm your host, Mark Larson. Now, on this hand grip study that you mentioned, I understand this involved, a 12-milligram dose, and they saw a 93% boost in hand strength in people who struggled with, that tennis elbow. That's a big deal. But our listeners might be saying, maybe I don't play tennis. What about me? What does it mean for me, right?
4: Right. So think about this. A 93% increase in a person who has some repetitive stress in their elbow, it's an almost doubling in hand strength. So just think about all the things that you do in your daily life, picking up groceries, your kids, your grandkids, gripping the steering wheel of a car, playing golf or tennis, gardening or riding a bike. A doubling of grip strength makes a big difference. I mean, when you take astaxanthin, you get stronger, you feel stronger, you have more energy, endurance. If you play sports, you play stronger. So to me, it's really quite extraordinary.
3: That's great information, too. Now, Sherry, I want to share a couple more testimonials that caught my attention out of so many right there on the Purity website. Again, these are unsolicited. These are from real people. Here's one from Rick. He's a male, aged 55 to 64, lives in Naples, Florida. He writes this: "What a great product AstaFX has been for me. After starting taking AstaFX, my workout and strength has increased as if I were in my 20s again. And I've only been on AstaFX for 2 months now. Can't wait to see the long-term effect. I look forward to taking AstaFX every morning for my afternoon workouts. I'll be taking this product for a long time." Here's Dee Dee. She's a female, age 45 to 54. She lives in Laurel Park, North Carolina. She writes this, quote, "I've been using AstaFX for a month now. I can see the difference in my energy level. I now have more energy, feel better since taking this product. I can actually see a difference in my skin as well. I'm a smoker who has smoking lines around my mouth, but the lines have diminished about 50%. Overall, I am so thrilled with my energy level. I love this product." Just a couple of samples from the real people who have responded on Purity's website. And Sherry, I'm looking at the list of patents again on this astaxanthin compound. This is where the science, the research backs up what we're talking about. This is just flat out amazing. And now, Sherry, a lot of people out there are going to think what I'm going to say here sounds a little bit odd. But you said before the show, this supplement may even help people drive a car better. or use the computer more comfortably? I mean, come on, how does this happen?
4: It does sound funny, but AstaFX may actually help in these areas too, and here's why. One of the interesting things about astaxanthin is that it's a relative of vitamin A, and we know that vitamin A is good for our eyes, good for vision. Astaxanthin is too. Astaxanthin has actually been shown to fight oxidation in eye tissue. Scientists did a study where they found a 46% improvement in a measurement called depth perception. Now, depth perception, that's our ability to determine distances between objects, or basically to see in three dimensions. And researchers, they studied a handball team, specifically looking at how quickly they could change focus. And guess what? The handball team that was supplementing with astaxanthin, they were able to improve their accuracy and improve their performance in the depth perception test. Other research has also shown that astaxanthin helps reduce eye fatigue. And, you know, when you're on a computer, that's a big deal. Everyone's on computers these days and for long periods of time, and it's hard on our eyes. And we know that if you're driving a car and it's late at night and your reaction time is slow, that's

0: reduce wrinkles, and not just by a little. We're talking a dramatic amount. What's going on with this?
1: Yeah, I know. It's fascinating. A huge benefit. People want to look younger. I know I do, and I've noticed significant benefits since I've started taking it. But it's the science here that really shines. The whole concept of taking oral supplements to improve skin health. Relatively new concept here in North America, but in Japan, this is mainstream. Astaxanthin is already one of, if not the most successful ingredients in a new class of products called cosmeceuticals, or supplements that you take orally to enhance the cosmetic appearance of your skin. So listen to this. In one study, they gave 4 milligrams of astaxanthin, which, by the way, is the actual amount you get in Purity's AstaFX. And the skin benefits were dramatic. Within 6 weeks, every single person in the treatment group, 100% of participants in the study, reported that their skin had improved significantly. Everybody got results. Fine lines, hydration, elasticity, all improved. 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
0: 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Now, Sherry, for people who are just tuning in, one of the many highlights we covered earlier on today's program is just how revolutionary this special Purity Astaxanthin is for redefining aging skin. And astaxanthin works its magic inside the body in areas like endurance, stamina, energy. These are so many of the inside-out benefits that people will feel. And in fact, what will they feel when they start taking AstaFX?
1: So the reason you need to give this a try is because the benefits are real. The science is very compelling. Over 60 clinical studies and patents. I mean, the product is impressive, and it really works. This is a product where you will actually see and feel the benefits after taking it a month or so. The cosmetic benefits for your skin, we just mentioned a minute ago, really incredible. I've been taking it myself, and I see a huge difference. Others have noticed, too. People are always saying to me, you know, what do you use on your skin? What are you taking? And, you know, I tell people what you put into your body is just as important, if not more so, than what you apply to your skin. And think about the vision benefits, really unmatched by any other nutrient or supplement out there. It targets tired eyes, eye strain, and it helps improve eye focus and depth perception. It's great for circulation, energy, muscle strength, and endurance. You can literally boost your strength. As we age, this is crucial. It helps you enjoy life and stay in the game. And it can even help with recovery after exercise. Next, astaxanthin has the ability to fight fatigue and support mitochondrial function. So that means cellular energy and ATP support.
0: Now, Sherry, didn't you mention before the show that astaxanthin has the ability to assist body burning fat for energy? I understand they're even looking at this as a weight loss and weight management ingredient. This is pretty fascinating in itself. Talk about what we're seeing in some of these initial studies on dieters.
1: Sure. You know, research has shown that astaxanthin can actually help promote and enhance fat metabolism. That's one of its unique benefits. It can actually help your cells burn fat more efficiently. Researchers did an 8-week study where they gave a group of middle-aged women 12 milligrams of astaxanthin. They had them do a little exercise,

0: And these women experienced a reduction in body weight, and it was almost all fat, which is fantastic. Now, I don't want anybody to misunderstand here. It's not a magic weight loss pill by any means, but certainly this early research suggests that this can be a useful tool in addition to exercise to help you burn a little extra weight.
1: Now, Sherry, just a few moments left before we wrap up the program. I want to take a quick step back for a moment. I know we have this great free bottle offer today. We're talking Asta FX from Purity Products, and we'll get to that offer as we wrap up the program. Free bottle of Asta FX for all of our listeners. Again, it promotes healthy vision, skin, muscle, fights wrinkles like no other. And most of us have just never heard about all of this until today. So tell our listeners again how astaxanthin compares to other antioxidants or phytonutrients that are out there on the market right now, because this is truly unique, isn't it?
0: Well, you know, from an antioxidant perspective, the healthy aging perspective, astaxanthin is up to 6,000 times more potent than vitamin C in its singlet oxygen-quenching capacity. That should be enough to get everybody excited. There's really, you know, something in this for everybody. With AstaFX from Purity here, you get to see the amazing power of astaxanthin for yourself. It's the king of the carotenoids, and very few people are aware of its benefits. And I think millions are missing out on it because they just aren't aware of this incredible evidence-based nutraceutical.
1: And I know it may sound too good to be true for some people, Sherry. What do you say to any skeptics saying, come on, does it really do all of this?
0: Well, I'm a pharmacist, and in my training as a pharmacist, I'm trained to look at the science and to see what the science says. And the science on astaxanthin is very clear, backed by over 60 clinical studies, and many of these studies are accessible on PubMed, so you can check them out yourself. But the key takeaway is this. The benefits are real, the cosmetic benefits, the endurance benefits, the strength benefits, the vision benefits, circulation, cardio, the product really works. I mean, the science is so strong. I see the difference in how it makes my skin look and how I feel. I feel stronger, healthier, and I encourage folks to give this a try. With this free bottle offer from Purity, there's nothing to lose and so much to gain.
1: Such great information, wonderful show, and always good to talk with you, Sherry. Thank you so much for joining us today.
0: Thank you.
1: Sherry Torkos, who's an author, she's a practicing pharmacist. 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
2: 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I am your host, Steve Summers, and I've got to tell you, we have got a fascinating show for you today. Now, if you're like most people, you may have noticed that when you hit 50, you kind of hit the wall. You know, between your joints, the heart, the brain, your eyes, your energy, you name it. Now, when you hit 50, you have to pay attention to your health. We all know that. So whether you're 40 or 50 or say in your 60s or 70s or even older for that matter, our guest today says he's discovered something that you can unlock the key to feeling better at any age. This is exciting. What is it? What are we talking about? Why do you need to know about this? Well, stay tuned. Dr. Neil Levin is on the line here. Dr. Neil Levin is a chiropractor. He's a nutritionist. He's a longtime advisor for Purity Products. Welcome, Dr. Levin. So great to have you back on the show today. This is a big story, isn't it?
3: Oh, absolutely, Steve. And let's cut right to the chase here. That discovery you talked about at the top there, it's krill oil, because krill oil is simply amazing for us. It's great for the heart, great for the joints, fantastic for the brain, for the eyes. I mean, I have people coming into my clinic every single day, and they want to feel better. I mean, they want to feel physically better, stronger. They want their joints to feel comfortable, but they want to stay mentally sharp. They want to keep that brain thinking like it did when they were younger. They want to protect themselves from coronary heart disease and maintain those flexible, healthy, youthful arteries for wonderful circulation. Hey, Steve, they want to boost their energy. And you know, why not? I mean, we deserve it. And that's what we're going to be talking about here today with this Krill Omega 50 Plus, which is the cutting edge combination, Steve, of krill oil, which is so fabulous for us. But we've infused the krill oil. Now, this is so important. We've infused the krill oil with the high omega-3 concentrated fish oil. You need to do that when you're dealing with krill, because krill just isn't high enough in omega-3. So many other important parameters and virtues, but you got to get that high omega-3 fish oil in there, and we've done that. So this is now the best of both worlds. But we didn't stop there. For the 50-plussers, we've added some vitamin D. We doubled the antioxidant power, and Steve, we actually increased the amount of krill by 67%. So this now becomes the finest omega-3 nutrient in the world, as far as I'm concerned.
2: This is very, very exciting. This krill oil sensation, I mean, it is all over the news, Dr. Neil Levin. Great studies are out there. Many experts are declaring that krill oil is better than fish oil. So give us this lowdown on this krill omega-50 plus formula.
3: Right. Steve, you know, if I told you, and we did talk about this before the show, that there's this one tiny pill that benefits the joints and the brain and memory, mood, coronary heart disease, wonderful for the arteries, makes your hair shine, great for the skin. I mean, what would you say to that?
2: Hey, where is it? Where can I get this stuff?
3: Right, and we have it. It's Krill Omega 50 Plus, and we're going to give it to everybody for free today. And that's really cool, because Purity wants everybody to try this, because they know they're going to see a huge difference. But get this, on top of that, for the first 1,000 people that call today, we're giving away a second gift, because I just demanded this. You know, when we're dealing with the 50-plussers, and hey, you know, if you're 40 and you feel like your energy is low, this is for you also. But for people 50 and over, we're also giving away free B12 energy melts. I demanded this because, hey, as we're getting a little older, we don't absorb that B12 as well, and I want you to feel the benefits from this Krill Omega 50-plus. So I'm going to jack up those B12 levels for you today as well. You know, what a value proposition.
2: You know, when it comes to your health, it really is a win-win. This is amazing. I heard you say that this can actually reduce the risk of coronary heart disease. I mean, when you hear that, whose ears don't perk up after that? How exactly does that work anyway?
3: Right. Well, Krill Omega 50 Plus, remember, this is the combination of krill oil with the high omega-3, highly concentrated fish oil. So it's much higher in omega-3s than most krill oil formulas would be. So when we're dealing with the high omega-3 fish oil, we're talking about support for the HDL cholesterol, healthy, youthful, flexible arteries. That's so great for the circulation, heart muscle strength, platelet activity, red blood cells that stay nice and soft and flexible so they can work their way through those little capillaries. Oh, what about triglycerides? That becomes so important. So this Krill Omega 50 Plus supports the heart in so many ways. And you know, the bottom line is we need to think about this, because as we're getting a little older, 50 plus, maybe mid 40s, certainly 60s and 70s, it's decision time. I mean, you know your body's not working the way it did when you were in your 30s.
4: Exactly.
3: The energy might not be there. You need to make a decision. Are you going to take it laying down and just let yourself get old, or are you going to do something about it? Are you going to stay physically active? Are you going to do the things you need to stay healthy? And getting these omega-3s, the krill oil, the vitamin D, the antioxidants make such a difference. This is a game changer for anybody in that 50 plus age group.
2: Doc, this is absolutely great information. I know that omega-3s, talk about that just for a second, are best known for their cardiovascular benefits, and they're certainly also known as brain food. Now, we've discussed this in some of the past shows. If you would, touch on the brain benefits for our listeners listening out there today, and tell us why you say that supplementing with omega-3s isn't just a good idea for the brain, but an absolute necessity.
3: Oh, this is such an important point that you're bringing up. Absolutely. For brain health, we must get these omega-3s back in there. You know, when you think about omega-3s and you think about brain health and memory and mood and feeling sharp, you really want to single out the DHA component. That's the docosahexaenoic acid. You know what, Steve? Your brain is 60% fat by weight. And of that, 25% needs to be DHA. You know what I use an analogy in my practice? People understand calcium and bone health, right? If you don't have calcium in your diet and you don't supplement with calcium, your bones are going to get brittle and weak. You understand that, right?
2: Right, exactly.
3: That's what happens to bones. Bones need calcium for their normal strength and structure. Now, with the brain, it's the same. DHA for normal structure. We use this for one brain neuron to communicate with another, to build out the brain, to make the serotonin, the dopamine, all the feel-good neurotransmitters. So must have it, must get it back in there. So important. And with this krill omega 50 plus, we've increased the level of DHA because we put the concentrated omega-3s in there. Now, with krill omega 50 plus, you're going to get 130 milligrams of DHA per serving, Steve.
2: Wow.
3: The leading brand of krill oil, you're going to get 24.
2: Excellent.
3: 24 in the leading brand, you're going to get 130 with krill omega 50 plus. That's why this is so incredible for the brain.
2: This is absolutely exciting. I got to tell you, though, during the last krill show that we did together, you totally shocked me, Doc. I remember this specifically. You said that.
3: Tell me, I'm on the edge of my seat. What did I say?
2: You said, and I remember, that the studies show that krill oil improves joint comfort in just 7 days. Now, if the benefits for the brain and the heart didn't perk my ears up, that certainly would. If you would, touch on this study and tell us how this works.
3: Right. That was a great study. In fact, that's the reason I started taking krill oil about 5-6 years ago. Mm-hmm. A pilot study, double blind, placebo controlled, exactly what you want to see out of the Journal of the American College of Nutrition. Now, participants got 300 milligrams of krill oil or placebo. Now, remember, in krill omega 50 plus, we're giving you even more. We're giving you 500 milligrams of krill oil, so even more potent. But the participants in the study that got the krill oil got some amazing joint benefits, Steve. Get this. In just 7 days, and you remember this from the last show, but in just 7 days, they were 28% more comfortable. That's a jaw dropper. When I read that, I immediately went out and bought my first bottle of krill oil. But after 30 days, they were 38% more comfortable. The researchers didn't stop there. They looked at flexibility of the joints. They looked at function of the joints, all improved. And I call this the krill oil advantage. So if you're out there and you're taking fish oil, well, fish oil is great. I mean, fish oil is in here. It's so important, but you're not going to get the same joint advantages just on krill. You're not going to experience this joint comfort benefit that we get specifically from the krill. And remember, in krill omega 50 plus, we've jacked up the levels of the krill 67% more. So in terms of dosage, fantastic.
2: That's big. That is absolutely big. Hey, I was on the website, and the testimonials on the krill omega 50 plus, they're incredible. I mean, people obviously love this product. I'd like to share a couple of my favorites here.
3: Sure.
2: Believer writes in, she's a female age 45 to 54 from Georgia. She rates it 5 out of 5 stars. She writes, "This has helped. Less grind on my knees when climbing up the steps. Beneficial to my overall health, both physically and mentally. I just feel better," is what she said. Also, Safety Susan, age 55 to 64 from Sacramento, California. She writes to 5 out of 5 stars. "I was a little worried about fishy aftertaste. However, I have not burped it even once because I like it better than regular fish oil. The capsule size is smaller and it's easy to swallow. This is big. The capsule size being smaller.
3: Yeah, you know, and I'm really glad you picked that one out because Safety Suzanne picks out a very important point there. I don't think we've really harped on this enough because people have trouble swallowing those huge horse pills, you know, those huge omega-3 pills, these are tiny. So this is why this is such a breakthrough. These capsules are so small and easy to swallow. Anybody can easily swallow them. But at the same time, we've increased the dosage of krill by 67%. We've boosted the antioxidant power. The vitamin D is in there. We supercharged the whole thing with the high omega-3, highly concentrated fish oil, so important for the heart. So yeah, Safety Suzanne, she really nailed it there. I want to read a couple myself. This one in front of me, Blessed. She's in the 55 to 64 age bracket, Fort Worth, Texas, 5 out of 5 stars. She writes, I was experiencing brain fog. I couldn't remember things at work. Felt I was slowing down mentally. Purity was offering a free bottle. I've been taking it for a year, and I swear by it. I have experienced a difference in my brain and body. Good for you, Blessed. Let me read one more. Odie, 54. Male in the 55 to 64 category, 5 out of 5 stars. He's from Canada. He writes, awesome experience. I started taking krill omega 50 plus about 5 weeks ago and have nothing but good things to say about it. I'm experiencing more benefits than I thought possible. The most noticeable is that I feel more mentally alert. I'm finding it easier to get out of bed in the morning. I feel satisfied with 6 to 8 hours of sleep. I wake up with an energy that I haven't felt in a long, long time. You know what? I'm not surprised at these testimonials at all because, again, I take this product myself. Mm-hmm. It's fabulous. My patients love the Krill Omega 50 Plus. They feel it in their joints. They feel it in their brain. They feel it in their energy, their circulation. They just feel better. That's what everybody tells me when they get in this Krill Omega 50 Plus.
2: Now, Dr. Neil Levin, talk for a minute, if you would, about the B12 Energy Melts, too. This is really an exciting addition.
3: So important.
2: You gave these away in our last Krill show as well. And the feedback has been absolutely overwhelming. People simply love the energy, the pep, the vigor they feel when they have their B12 levels restored with these. And now Purity's going to do it again. So 2 free bottles here today for the listeners. Tell us about this.
3: Yeah, remember, first of all the listeners today that pick up the phone and call are going to get a free bottle of this Krill Omega 50 Plus, amazing with the krill oil, 67% more krill oil, the high omega-3 fish oil, boosting those omega-3 levels, so critical for the heart, for the skin, for the hair, for the eyes. On top of that, we added the vitamin D, so important, so pure, so pristine. But now, the B12 energy melts, why are they here? I said to Purity, I said, guys, we're dealing with the 50-plussers here. Even people 45, 50, 60, 70, they're having more trouble absorbing the B12, and B12 is critical. You think B12, think energy. If your energy is low and you're in your 50s or 60s, I mean, it may be a B12 issue. 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
2: 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You know, thank God for Purity products. I'm serious. Seriously, because when you think about where our food supply has gone and where we are today, we have to have something that allows us to feel better as we age, to age gracefully. It's amazing to me as we talk about
3: this. And that's why I love the way that Purity gives away the free bottles. Because, you know, people can be skeptical.
2: Sure.
3: They should be skeptical. But now they can be skeptical and they say, okay, you know what? This sounds pretty important. I'm going to give this a go. It's only going to cost me $6.95. And they get it and they try it out. And what they start to see, because it doesn't take long, remember that joint study, 7 days, 28% more comfortable. What they start to see is, hey, I'm more comfortable. I feel better. They notice their energy is better. And they realize, hey, you know what? This is important. And they tell their friends and they tell their relatives and they tell their loved ones. And Purity's been doing business this way for, I don't know, 20 years now. Let's look at one more. You know, this is a great testimonial by Gracie. 5 out of 5 stars, she writes, it works. I feel a difference in my joints after only 1 week. Also, you have the nicest staff. That's what Gracie writes. You have the nicest staff. People are going to appreciate working with Purity. They're a fantastic company. They put their money where their mouth is. They give out free bottles, and you try it, and you're like, wow, this is great stuff. Thank God for Purity.
2: Let's talk about the heart health for a moment. It's probably the single greatest concern that people face as they age. So anything that we can do to boost heart health becomes really a top priority. You know this, I know this, and those folks out there know this as well. And I know you mentioned earlier that omega-3s literally lower our risk of coronary heart disease. Do I have that correct? Because that's a big statement.
3: You know, absolutely. I mean, protecting the heart, this is what put omega-3s on the map back in the 70s. Dr. Dierberg discovered, you know, how protective they were for the Eskimos. Mm-hmm. By the way, he's a wonderful guy. I had lunch with him a year or two ago. Great conversation. But bottom line is, omega-3s protect our heart in so many ways. They promote a smooth, rhythmical heartbeat, important for the body's normal inflammatory response in the heart muscle, inside the arteries and veins. They promote those youthful, flexible arteries, so important for circulation. They promote healthy blood platelet activity, healthy red blood cell activity. They support a healthy blood pressure. That's very important. Triglycerides. So they do so much for the heart. So simply amazing cardiovascular protection with these omega-3s.
2: It just keeps getting better, doesn't it? 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
3: I have patients come in here all the time, and I'm like, are you taking your omega-3s? I hope you're still taking your omega-3s. 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Can't beat it.
2: 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Doc, this study you sent me on this omega-3s and the memory is amazing. It seems that the participants taking omega-3s had some pretty incredible benefits here. When you talk about memory, that is something that kind of slips as we get older. Tell us more about this, would you?
3: Right. This was a great study, an important study, because what they did here was very interesting. This out of the journal Neurology, and what they did is they checked the omega-3 level in the red blood cells of women, 1,000 women, older women. So this is a big study, 1,000 women. Mm-hmm. But then again, 8 years later, and the women were on average 78 years old at this point, they did MRI scans of the women's brains. And what they found, Steve, this is so amazing, they found that the brain volume for the women that had higher omega-3 indexes, in other words, they had more omega-3s in their red blood cells, mm-hmm. the women that had more omega-3s in their red blood cells, they had higher brain volume. They were actually maintaining more of the youthful size of the brain. Their brains were bigger. You could see it plainly in the MRI measurements. That's really great. Cool. But not only that, there's a very important part of the brain known as the hippocampus, a very important part of the brain that facilitates learning, facilitates memory. And there was greater brain volume in the hippocampus for people that had more omega-3s in their red blood cells. That's how you can really measure how much omega-3 someone's taking in. So if you take omega-3s, you will raise your omega-3 index. We know this. It's a fact. You take omega-3s, you raise that up. So you want to have more omega-3s in your bloodstream. Very important. That's how it infuses into all the cell membranes, into the joints, into the brain, etc. So take the krill omega 50 plus. You get the krill oil, 67% more krill oil. So fantastic for the joints. You get the high omega 3 fish oil, vitamin D in there as well, astaxanthin for extra antioxidant power, and protect that brain, protect your memory, facilitate that quick, that youthful thinking that's so fun to have. When you feel sharp, when you feel like your brain is working great, you have that brain energy, it's more fun. It's more fun to be in a conversation. You feel better. You wake out of bed. You have that energy. You feel mentally alert. You feel alive. That's the way I want to feel. That's the way young people feel. That's why we put this in this Krill Omega 50 Plus. We want people to feel younger. We want people to maintain their youthful vigor and attitude. And that's what this Krill Omega 50 Plus is all about.
2: All right. I got to tell you, Dr. Levin, I take the Krill Omega 50 Plus. And one of the things that I absolutely love about the pill is that it's so small. I mean, it's so easy to take. And so much better than trying to swallow one of those omega-3 horse pills, you know, the bigger ones. Anyone can take these with ease, and that's what's great about it. Tell us, how did you supercharge this formula while at the same time shrinking the capsule size? How do you do that?
3: It's so amazing. This is really a breakthrough, Stephen. I mean, for those of you that are picturing this huge omega-3 pill, it's not like that. 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Anybody can swallow these. My son, Corey, has trouble swallowing pills. He gets these down like they're nothing. They're much smaller. They're easy to swallow. 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
3: 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Don't worry. You're definitely going to get that. But if you're one of the first 1,000 callers, then you get the free B12 energy melt. So, no, we need to talk about that one more time. But I want you to get that, too, and I demand this, because this is Krill Omega 50 Plus. We want this for the folks. Hey, if you're in your 40s and you feel run down, it's great for you, too. But 50s, 60s, 70s, folks in that age bracket, they're not absorbing the B12 as well, because they're losing some of the intrinsic factors in the GI tract that are responsible for absorbing the B12. So now you put the B12 energy melt on your tongue, tastes delicious, and it just gets in there and boosts up those levels of B12. What do you feel? When you boost your level of B12, if you had been low, you feel more energy, because B12 helps make the red blood cells, carry oxygen to the tissues, helps burn your carbs for energy, great for the hair, skin, and nails, great for so many things. 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

everybody, it's your boy Hezekiah Walker, and it's time for another countdown with my top 20 gospel songs of the week, including my power picks, my throwbacks, and much more. Plus, somebody will be taking over the number one spot, and you really don't want to miss it, so you gotta stay close. Let's get things started. Here's Sicardi Cortez with Working On Me, number 20 this week on the Hezekiah

0: What's up, everybody? 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

0: Spot with Mercy, Fresh Start Worship, in at number 19 with You Are. We're on our way to the number one song in the country on the Hezekiah Walker Countdown, so stay very close.
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4: 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I've

0: Maverick City takes the number 15 spot with Run to You. Sincere takes the 16th spot with After Tonight. I need you to stay real close, everybody, because more of the countdown is coming up, including my power picks right after this.
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1: 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Nothing else.

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4: 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It's time.

0: Number 13 on the countdown with God Did It by Kenny Lewis and One Voice. JJ Harrison and Youthful Praise takes the number 14 spot with Nothing Else. Stay close, everybody. Songs number 12 and 11 are coming up right after this. It's the Hezekiah Walker Countdown.
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0: It's your boy Hezekiah Walker, and we're getting ready to wrap up the first half of the countdown. Mariah Carey, Jason Nelson, and Madison Ryan Moore are on the way with songs number 12 and 11. But right now, let's check out the Hezekiah Walker throwback, Wonderful Is Your Name, by yours truly and the Love Fellowship Choir.

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9: 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And this is song number 7, Lachey Knox with Right There.

0: We're down to the top five on the countdown. It's your boy Hezekiah Walker. And coming in at number five, the group Fire with I Can Count On You. We're coming down to the number one song on the countdown, everybody. So you got to stay close. Another Power Pick of the Week is coming up right after this.
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0: Hezekiah Walker Countdown Show. Keeping you up to date with the latest in gospel music. That's right, it's your boy Hezekiah Walker, and here's Joanne Rosario with Still.

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1: 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You are not finished.

0: And coming in at number three, Tanya Nolan with Blessings. Caleb Carson and Anthony Evans comes in at number four with You're Not Finished. Stay close, everybody. The number one song is coming up right after this.
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1: 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You see what our center did to the giraffe? 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He wasn't big no more. He was small.

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3: 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Ladies and gentlemen, here's my guest artist spotlight, Lamont Sam.

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0: Good morning, family. It's WBLS. Happy Father's Day to all of the dads. I got a great show for you today, and I pray you're a part of it. 212-545-1075. Come on and check in and give your dad some love. Let's go right into the mix with DJ Tay. 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

0: She was in town this weekend, Lisa Knowles Smith. That's Promises. It's WBLS, and today we take a moment to honor the fathers, the grandfathers, the stepfathers, the godfathers, the uncles, the mentors, and the father figures who have poured love, wisdom, strength, and guidance into all of our lives. Now, we celebrate the men who showed up, stood strong, prayed for us, sacrificed for us, and helped shape who we are today. Hi, it's Liz. Can I have your Father's Day shout out?
1: Good morning, Liz. This is Tony Street from Bridgeton, New Jersey. Happy Father's Day to all the fathers. It's never too late to start a relationship with your child. And my pastor is Reverend Lester Taylor from Community Baptist Church, Eaglewood, New Jersey. 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

BLS, and it is time for our power word today. And today's power word is coming from, it's coming from me. I want to give it today. So let's go. As we celebrate Father's Day, I want to take a moment to talk about the power of a father's impact. A good father doesn't just provide for his family. He helps shape generations. His words matter. His presence matters. His prayers matter. Even the small things, they all matter. Some of us can look back and remember a father who encouraged us, protected us, taught us right from wrong, helped us to become who we are today. Others may be carrying the pain of a father who wasn't there or a father they've lost. Wherever you find yourself today, I want you to know that God understands it all. In Psalms 103:13, it says, "A father has compassion on his children, so the Lord has compassion on those who fear him." What I love about this scripture is that it reminds us that our earthly fathers may not be perfect, but we have a heavenly Father who never leaves us, never abandons us, and never stops loving us. To every father listening today, thank you for showing up. Thank you for sacrificing. Thank you for working so hard. Thank you for loving your children even when nobody sees the efforts behind the scenes. If you're missing your father today, celebrate the lessons, the memories, and the love that still lives within your heart. Happy Father's Day to all the dads, the grandfathers, the spiritual fathers, mentors, father figures, all that are listening today. We honor you, we appreciate you, and we thank God for you. Let's go right into today's pick of the week. It's the Commodores with Jesus is Love on WBLS.

0: Well, again, good morning and happy Father's Day. I've got a pair of tickets to give away to see Patti LaBelle in Prospect Park on June 26th. Just be calling number 7 at 212-545-1075.
1: There's a friend that sticks closer than any brother. I got a lot of brothers, right?
2: Yeah.
1: You know who that friend is.

closed out today's show, I wanted to pay tribute on this Father's Day to a brother, a special friend to so many, including me. I'm talking about the legendary Tony Lee. I met him about 20 years ago, and we remained friends throughout the years. He was one of the most selfless people I've known. In fact, he entrusted me with managing his group, Status 4. You know, you ain't really down. But then the guys went on to do gospel music, and he says, I believe you can take them further than I can. Tony's greatest legacy was the lives he's touched, the people he encouraged, and the love he shared so freely. This week, we lost my friend Tony Lee, suddenly and unexpectedly. Our hearts are heavy as we pray for the family, his friends, and everyone around the world who he blessed with his music. I miss him already. Here's Tony.

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1: Reach Up, and boy, that song brings back some memories. I haven't been saved all my life. I used to be at Bentley's all the time. That was a Bentley song, right? But let's tell the truth and shame the devil. I am saved, sanctified, and filled with the Holy Ghost now. Somebody say amen. Thank you, God. Let me give a quick shout out to everyone who joined us on Friday night for Rock the Blessings at Greater Island Cathedral. Thank you so much to Pastor Green. Thank you to LL. It was a great time. Okay, so happy Father's Day to all the fathers. Daddy, I love you. I love you to pieces. Y'all have a great day. And remember, stay connected with me on all my social, Liz Black Live, and you know I've got nothing but love for you. And until next time, go in peace, grow in grace. Don't just go to church, be the church.

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11: 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It is Sunday, June 21st. And what is June 21st? It is Father's Day. And as I said, you're listening to the program that has long stood as the soul and talk of New York, where we bring you the conversations that matter, the issues that impact our community, and of course, the voices that speak directly to the heart of our people. I'm your host, Brother Fatin Muhammad. And as always, I'm blessed to be with you this morning, right here on the People Station, 107.5 WBLS. And joining me, as always, is my brilliant co-host, a powerful voice for justice, family, community, and policy, the one I affectionately refer to as the sophisticated lady. Good morning, Sister Jennifer Jones Austin Esquire. How are you doing this morning, Jennifer?
12: Happy Father's Day. Happy and blessed Father's Day to you. You are one of the best to do it. I have got to see and witness and experience how you love, care, provide for, nurture, just lift up your daughters, not just, you know, in the moments that go seen, but in the moments that go unseen. You are a blessing and an exemplary model of what it means to be a great father. So happy Father's Day to you. Happy Father's Day to all who've joined us, fathers. You know, happy Father's Day to grandfathers who fathered and grandfathered, and happy Father's Day to men who show up in ways that are nurturing and supportive of young people and older people. Just happy Father's Day to everybody. And a special shout out to my husband, Sean Austin, to my brother, William Jones, my brother-in-law, Randy Sessler, and also my brother-in-law, Christopher Nance. Shout out to all of them. And then just sending love up to the heavens to my dad, who he did it like no other. You know, Sharpton once said about my father, that people would say to him, you know, how do you stand up and take on governors and presidents and senators and the like? And Sharpton said about my dad, well, when you've been raised by a giant, it's hard to look up to little people. Mm. And that was my daddy. He was a giant who just moved through the world speaking truth, and but he never didn't have a moment for his children. And we love him, and we celebrate him, and we celebrate his life. So thanks for letting me get all that out. Happy Father's Day.
11: Thank you. Thank you, Sister Jennifer. Thank you for those kind words. Yes, lift up, as you say, happy Heavenly Father's Day to your father. And, of course, my father, Charles Stroman, he was known as Mr. Charlie. That's a term that, you know, was used back in the days. But my father was definitely known right there in the Flatbush area, right there on Flatbush and Rutland Road, because he long stood as the superintendent there. And he was just a person that, like you said, just like your father, we set our eyes on them, and those are those that get it right and do it right. We look at their example, and we try to follow their example and maybe do it a little step, a little different, but as well or a little better as we continue to pass that baton on to other men there. There you go. So I wanted to say that. I want a special shout out. See, I spoke with my cousin yesterday, Joe Keith, and he said he listens every Sunday morning to Open Line, and he's a father, he's a dad. I remember him becoming a dad to his daughter, my lovely cousin, Josephine. So happy Father's Day to my cousin there, Joe Keith. But thank you, Sister Jennifer, for those kind words. All right, folks. So, and as Jennifer says, happy Father's Day to all the fathers and father figures listening this morning. Now, the bulk of today's show will deal with the state of fatherhood, especially in our Black and brown communities, the challenges, the responsibilities, the absence, the presence, and the healing, as well as the accountability and the power of fathers and father figures who continue to stand in the gap for our families. But before we jump into that conversation, Sister Jennifer and our listening audience, I have two things I want to bring to the table this morning. And I must say, this is the worst time to wake up in the morning and find out that either your computer has been affected by a virus or it just crashed and cannot. It just will not work this morning. So I'm working around that, but that's okay. The first thing, Sister Jennifer, I would like to bring up is why I want to take a moment to acknowledge the passing of a brother, a great man, who's also a father and just a downright good individual, singer, entertainer, and community servant, Tony Lee. Many of you know Tony Lee from his classic dance record, Reach Up, a song that became part of the soundtrack of the clubs, the culture, and the energy, especially here in New York City. But for those of us who knew Tony beyond the music, we knew a brother who used his voice, his platform, and his presence to uplift our communities. I've known Sister Jennifer Tony for decades, not just as an entertainer, but as a brother who did the work, especially when it came to Black boys and young men. He believed in reaching back, pouring into the next generation, encouraging young men to see something greater in themselves and helping them become better, stronger, more focused, and more responsible. Tony Lee, your voice, that smile, and your unforgettable laugh will be missed but never forgotten. We send our condolences and our prayers and our love to the family, friends, fans, and community of our great brother Tony Lee. And Sister Jennifer, I think I called and asked, did you know Brother Tony Lee? I know at one time he did sing with the National Action Network's choir. Matter of fact, Tony called me up because my daughter tried out and made it on the first shot. But because of school at that particular time, she just couldn't add that to her schedule. But you said you didn't know Tony Lee. Is that correct, Jennifer?
12: I did not know him, but you know, it's been wonderful over the course of the last 2 days talking with you and a few others, learning about him and about his legacy. And the short of it is that when we pass on, and we all will, we want to be remembered for the good we did, the joy we brought, and how we helped others. And that's what it seems Tony did. And so didn't get to know him, but I'm glad that others did.
11: There you go. There you go. All right, folks. And before we move into our main Father's Day conversation, we have an open line rapid fire question we wanted to present. And for those who may be new to the program, and we sometimes get them first time callers, but sometimes they say they've been listening. The open line rapid fire segment is where we present a question and you have 40 seconds or less to respond. If you go past those 40 seconds, I ring the bell and I move on to the next caller. So please, folks, 40 seconds. And the number to reach us here at Open Line this morning is 212-545-1075. 212-545-1075. Today's rapid fire question is this, okay? Should the New York Knicks players go to the White House after Knicks team owner James Dolan accepted the White House invitation following the Knicks winning the NBA championship, especially when the majority of the team members are black? That's the question. Should the New York Knicks players go to the White House after Knicks team owner James Dolan accepted the White House invitation following the New York Knicks winning the NBA championship, especially when the majority of the team members are black? That's the question. You can begin to call us, 212-545-1075. Again, that telephone number, 212-545-1075. And while our producers, Robin and Juliana, are lining up the calls, Jennifer, I'm going to put my position on the table. Since it's Father's Day, I think I'll put my position on the table first, and then I'll come to you. I don't think the players should go. And the reason I say that is because of what President Trump and his administrations have done and continue to do towards black people, brown people, and vulnerable communities in this country. We're talking about the attack on diversity, equity, and inclusion, DEI programs that were designed to open doors and create opportunity. Number two, the removal and whitewashing of black history from public spaces, including exhibits connected to slavery and the truth of America's past. Number three, the continued attack on voting rights and policies that make it harder for black and brown people to fully exercise their power at the ballot box. Number four, the targeting and cutting of federal programs, jobs, and protections that disproportionately impact black workers, black families, and black communities. And number five for me, the rhetoric, the policies, and the political climate that continue to disrespect, dismiss, and devalue the pain, the history, and the humanity of our people. So Jennifer, when you look at this moment, a championship team, a majority black team being invited to a White House under this administration, I want to hear what your thoughts. You heard what I had to say. There's been some teams in the past when Trump was in that White House that when they won their championship, they did not visit that White House. So again, folks, give us a call, 212-545-1075. Jennifer, should the New York Knicks players go?
12: Oh, well, I appreciate everything you said, and I hear you, and I appreciate the sentiment and the thoughts. I have a few thoughts of my own. The first is that we've got to remember that it was James Dolan who accepted the invitation for the team. The players themselves did not accept the invitation. And I raise that because that is a that's a point of clarity. And it doesn't mean that every player just now automatically has to go simply because the head of the organization accepted the invitation. And remember, James Dolan is a very good friend of Donald Trump's. Now, the other thing I think we need to keep in mind is that we often talk about the White House being the people's house, right? So is it Donald Trump's house or is it the people's house? And one might say that if you treat it as Donald Trump's house, then you're giving him more power if you determine not to go, because you're saying that it's not the people's house. These are just thoughts that I'm putting out there. The other thing I just want to raise is that for many of these players, they may see this as a once-in-a-lifetime opportunity. Some of them may see it as an opportunity to go to the place that their ancestors built, right? The house that their ancestors built. And so they may look at it differently. Lastly, I'm reminding this moment of a book that I picked up going back now probably two decades or so, titled, I think it was something like $40 Million Slaves. And it was a book, very controversial book, written about the modern-day black athlete and the questions being presented, whether or not our black athletes are actually free, you know, in the truest form, in the truest sense, or whether or not they have golden handcuffs on them, and to pay to play type thing. They've got to kind of move between two worlds. They are not necessarily just free in of themselves to do everything that we want to believe that they can do. And so I'm just throwing that in here. I'm not going to judge them if they go. Do I like the thought of seeing a Jalen Brunson, of seeing OG, of seeing Cap, you know, Josh Hart? Do I like the thought of seeing them cheesing it up with Donald Trump? Not in the least bit. But I am going to respect the fact that they are human beings and that they are caught up in a system where they

0: just to take that sentiment. We continue to suffer out here. But we both put our points out there, so I don't want to go on because then we'll be volleying and it's not fair. So let's hear from the people. We're in the rapid fire because we want to get to. We have a special guest that's holding who is a New York Knicks fan. So I know we're going to get a comment from him when he comes on. Buckle up, folks. Here we go. We're going to jump in here. Rapid fire 212-545-1075. Should the New York players, after New York Knicks team owner James Dolan accepted the invitation from the White House to visit since the right after the New York Knicks won the NBA championship. And we will see what the players have done. We have seen in the past other teams, other basketball teams, refuse to go to the White House when Donald Trump was sitting in there for their reasons. All right? Let's jump in here. Let's go to line three and bring in Carrie calling us from the Bronx. Good morning, Carrie. Welcome to Open Line.
1: Yes, good morning. I'm Jennifer King. Really, you and Jennifer just said everything that was on my mind.
0: And so should they go or not go?
1: Nah, they shouldn't go. I mean, it's okay. Up to them. Like she said, they have golden handcuffs on, but they still have their own mind. And I wouldn't go. If I was a player, I would not go. And You said it all. There's a tax on everything that have to do with black and brown people.
0: And okay, well, you got your answer. So we thank you. I thank you for that call. All right, we're going to move on. Let's go to line five and bring Jermaine calling us from Queens. Jermaine, you got the mic. 40 seconds or less. Go.
2: Good morning, Sister Jennifer. Happy Father's Day, Brother Fatim. I don't know if they're obligated to go contractually, but I wouldn't go.
0: No, they're not.
2: So I wouldn't go. I mean, after all, their owner snubbed the mayor when he tried to take a picture. But real quick, one last point. I want to commend New York for showing up and showing out and not making a fool of ourselves during that parade. We acted very well out there. So big up to the Knicks. Big up to all my fellow New Yorkers. Thank you for taking my call.
0: All right, sounds good. You got it all in within 40 seconds. Let's go to line two and bring James calling us from New Jersey this morning. James, you got the mic.
3: Yes, good morning. Good morning, everyone. If I was a player, I would go. My boss was invited, but you have to play the game. What's in their hearts and what's in their mind is what they're really expressing, but they can't do that because their boss, the one that signs that check, helped them make a living. They want to keep that cheddar, baby. They want to keep that bread. That don't mean that if you go that you are subject to belief as views because we all are individuals. Play the game. Play the game. That's all I got to say.
0: All right. You did that same thing within that amount of time. Appreciate that. James, let's go to line six. Regina, first time caller, calling us from Staten Island. Regina, welcome to Open Line. Your thoughts?
4: Oh, thank you so much. I think they should go because the White House is ours. It's not. It doesn't belong to Trump, and it doesn't belong to all this dissension that's going on. I think they should go. They should be proud. They shouldn't be grinning and acting like they're happy about this situation. But I think they should go. I think they should shine. I think they should be there, and I think we should look at it and hope for change.
0: Okay, Sister Regina, thank you. Let's go to line seven, excuse me, and bring Jonathan calling us from Brooklyn. Good morning, Jonathan. Welcome to Open Line. Your thoughts?
5: Good morning. I'll just put it like this. Knick, knack, patty, whack, leave the Trump alone.
0: Yes, if that's your question, you got it in. All right, appreciate that. Let's go to line four. John calling us from Florida this morning. John, your thoughts this morning?
6: Good morning, Open Live. No, to those last two callers down the road, please, you got to take a historic stand. I believe when Golden State won their championship, they did not show up at the White House. I think Trump was in office. So you got to take a stand because once they come for you, they will be coming for all of us. Thank you for your time.
0: All right, John. Good. You got it in. Let's go to line five. Michael from the Bronx. Good morning, Michael. Your thoughts?
7: My answer? Absolutely no, they should not go, all right, because Trump will make this about himself, and he'll also be berating some racial remarks as well. We saw what happened at the UFC championship fight. This.

0: absolute setup. And, you know, Knicks should make it make an example and make a clear message. They're not going to allow Trump to ruin their glory.
1: All right. Thank you, Michael. You did it within the 40 seconds. Let's go to line two. We got Ron calling us from Brooklyn this morning. Ron, welcome to Open Line. Your thoughts?
2: Good open line. The Knicks, we celebrate them. They have a right to go there if they want to. That house is a people's house. But remember, Jennifer, a house is not always a home. That's mine.
1: All right, my brother. We appreciate that. All right. Let's go to line six. Bring in Jerome calling us from Brooklyn this morning. Jerome, welcome to Open Line. Your thoughts.
3: Good morning. I'm a first-time caller. You listen to different remarks and opinions, but I feel they shouldn't go. And is it really the people's house? I mean, you know the type of games he play, and we know his policies and what he's trying to implement toward people of color. And I just want to say that. Keep that in mind, brothers, and stand strong. You know, the people support you. New York support the Knicks. Much love.
1: All right, much love. All right, let's go to line seven. Florence, first time caller, calling us from the Bronx this morning. Florence,
4: yes.
1: Welcome to Open Line. Your thoughts.
4: And good morning. And I think they should not go. They're not on the contract. We were on the contract when we were slaves. Right now, we are not on the contract. They have to stand their ground. No, they should not go.
1: All right, Florence, thank you. And thank you for being the first time caller this morning. We have Lisa on line one, Staten Island, first time caller. Lisa, welcome to Open Line. Your thoughts this morning.
5: Yes, good morning and happy Father's Day, Brother Fatim. And
1: you.
5: My husband and I are here. I'm here with my husband, Junior, and we say they should not go.
6: Easier. Yes, sir. Hello?
1: Yes, sir. Happy Father's Day.
6: Lisa said, happy Father's Day. Lisa said they should not go. He went there and sleep and caused them to lose. They should not go. And that's still out to man, you see? That's still out to man. They should not go. He went there and sleep and salt up the people there and let them lose the match.
1: All right, my brother. And to your wife, thank you for that. All right, let's see. My screen just reset just now on the callers. Hold on. Let's see if I can get that screen back here. Let's see. Okay, Jenny, line three. First-time caller calling us from Manhattan, line three. Jenny, welcome to Open
7: Line.
1: Good
7: morning. Good morning. You gave some good points about why they shouldn't go, but I disagree. I think they should go. The Knicks were ambassadors on the court and the ambassadors on the world. They have touched a lot of people in the way that they played that game. They stood their ground, and they never gave up, no matter what the referees call when they was hitting them in the head. They did a good job, and I went to the parade, and you see the love, and you've seen all the camaraderie with the people honoring the efforts that the Knicks put forward for that game. They did well in this city. They did well in this country. And, yeah, they should go. They should definitely go.
1: All right. I'm going to have to stop you right there, but thank you for your call. Let's go to line six and bring Phyllis. This is going to be our last caller coming in. Line six, Phyllis from Brooklyn this morning. Phyllis,
8: hey.
1: Your thoughts this morning.
8: Good morning and happy Father's Day to all the
1: thank
8: fathers.
1: You.
8: You know, freed men should have choice. And for those who want to go, they should be able to go. And for those who don't want to go, they shouldn't have to go. Jim Dolan wanted the invite. He begged for it. And so this is how this has come about. I don't think the president had extended an invitation without being prompted. Thank you.
1: All right. Well, there we go. That is our rapid fire segment, Sister Jennifer. Interesting
8: I love
1: comments.
8: That.
1: I love it.
8: I love the diversity of perspective, right? It's all good. That's what this is about. That's what this show is about. I love it.
1: There you go. All right. Well, here we go. We're going to jump in. I know we're coming up on a break. You know what? What we'll do is we're coming up on a break. Let's go ahead and take this break. And then when we come back, we talk about the state of fatherhood, especially in the black and brown communities. We have a special guest. We'll get his comment on should the Knicks go, since I know he is a New York Knicks fan. And when we come back, that's what we're going to do. So you're listening to Open Line right here on 107.5 WBLS. We'll be right back after these messages.
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1: 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All right, folks, a couple of quick announcements. Open Line Online Sunday edition will be off for the Juneteenth holiday weekend, and also it being Father's Day. Continuing on air will be Sunday morning with Reverend Al Sharpton, coming up at the top of the hour at 9 a.m. to be followed by the legendary Imhotep Gary Bird with Express Yourself at 10 a.m. All right. Now, the bulk of the show, the main topic of discussion, the state of fatherhood. And this is a conversation, Sister Jennifer, we need to have with honesty, love, accountability, and healing. Because in our communities, fatherhood is not just about having a child. Fatherhood is about presence. It's about protection. It's about provision. It's about discipline. It is about listening. It's about showing up. And sometimes it is about repairing what was broken and rebuilding a bond that has been damaged by absence, pain, circumstance, and generational wounds. So today we're asking some real questions. What makes a good father? Is fatherhood just a title, or is fathering the daily work? How do fathers heal the bond with their children? And how do children, including adult children, begin to heal from the fathering they needed but may not have received? And to help us walk us through this conversation, Sister Jennifer, we are honored to welcome a very special guest back. He's a family member here on WBLS Open Line this morning. He's widely known as Principal Kefele, but his full name, as I say, Principal Baruti Kefele. This brother is a dynamic brother. Principal Kefele is a highly respected educator, author, speaker, consultant, and transformational school leader. Over the past several decades, he has distinguished himself as a master teacher, a turnaround principal, and one of the most sought-after voices in education leadership in this country. And with that being said, I want to welcome Principal Kefele back to Open Line this morning. Good morning, my brother, and happy Father's Day to you, my brother.
2: Good morning to you, my brother, and happy Father's Day back at you.
1: Appreciate that. Before Jennifer's going to kick off this discussion with us this morning, Brother Baruti, but I'm going to start off real quick. Should the Knicks go to the White House, my brother?
2: I was hoping you were going to give me that question. You know, I'm a diehard Knicks fan from the 60s and waited 53 years for this championship, always at the Garden, always interacting with Jamie while I'm there. And, you know, my position is clear. I wrote about it this week. To see them on television in the White House would be extremely disappointing for me. I don't want to see them there. I get everything that Sister Jennifer said, but I also agree with everything you said, and particularly around what you said about history and DEI. So for me, you figure the average person does not have access to him to be able to express whatever's on our mind about his policies outside of government, and whomever he knows that has that access that would disagree. But to not go to that White House sends a message. It makes a statement, right, to say, I'm not with you. I don't agree with you. I don't agree with your policies and what you've done to unravel a lot of this struggle that has occurred over the decades, over the centuries. So again, my position is clear. I would rather not see them there.
1: All right, I appreciate that.
3: Well, and I just want to say that's what I said as well, that I would rather them not.
0: But I also understand that they are individuals who come with their own experiences, and I'm just going to respect them for that. I'm not going to tear them down if they decide to do otherwise. That's their prerogative.
1: Got it.
0: And I'm not saying anything.
1: You know, I can go off on this one, but I think I laid my plan, so I'm going to leave it right there because this is a very important discussion. And Sister Jennifer, you know, I was in the barbershop a couple of weeks ago, and how did I say it? This discussion dealing with fatherhood, I kind of broke it down into four major issues on the table surrounding the state of fathers. First one, Sister Jennifer, fatherhood versus fathering. Fatherhood is the title, fathering is the action. A man can be listed as a father, but the real question is he present? Is he nurturing? Is he teaching? Is he guiding? Is he doing the daily work that builds a child's life? Number two, the power of presence. A good father is not just a provider. He is emotionally available. He listens. He makes time. He shows up for school, for conversation, for discipline, for joy, for pain, and for those every moments that let a child know I matter. Then number three, the challenge of absent and broken bonds. We have to talk about the fathers who were not there, the children who carry that pain, and the fathers who want to come back but don't know how. Healing requires accountability, honesty, apology, boundaries, and consistency. Not just words, but repeated action. And then number four, the strength of fathers. The strength of fathers who are doing the work. Today is also about celebrating the fathers, the grandfathers, stepfathers, uncles, mentors, coaches, teachers, and father figures who are standing in the gap every day. They are men pointing to children, protecting families, teaching values, modeling discipline, and helping young people believe in themselves. So, you know, Sister Jennifer, you know, we talk a lot and we talk about males and females, but not in a challenging role, but also spotlighting and giving women their just due. And on Father's Day, I wanted to put a spotlight. We wanted to put a spotlight on us as black men, black fathers out here. So, Jennifer, I laid a lot of groundwork there, but I'll slide over now and become a slight guest with Principal Cafele this morning and let you take it for those folks. And we want to give that number, 212-545-1075, 212-545-1075, and let you call in and make your statement on the state of fatherhood. Jennifer?
0: Good to have you with us, Principal Cafele. And, you know, your reputation, all that you've done, all that you've poured into your own children and to many other children speaks for you. It's good to have you here. So I have a question for the two of you, and I'm going to center on how do we strengthen fatherhood in our community. And so I'm assuming that you both feel pretty good about the role that you all have played as father to your children and to others. And so if you were to, each of you, spend a few minutes with young and older men who are trying to do better, what would you say to them about, like, what one experience would you, I'm going to give you, give us an example of a moment or an experience that you had where you felt like you were fathering at your best.
2: Yeah, I appreciate that. You know, years ago, I asked myself the question, what is a father? I've been a father for 36 years, but I asked myself, what does that mean? And I started compiling this list, and I went on and copyrighted it later, but this list of about 55 requirements of a man as it relates to being a father, because I was asked to come out so many times and talk to fathers about being fathers. So it forced me to really look at it through a different lens and say, well, what does that mean? So obviously I'm not going to spend the time trying to read these 55 requirements of being a father, but let me share five with you. I say that a father understands that as a parent, he is his child's first teacher along with the mother. So I'm a teacher of young people. So I'm talking to these men, as you said, and I'm a teacher of my children. Secondly, a father teaches his sons how to be a man. But the problem with that, the challenge with that, is that as this father, I have to understand what it is to be a man. So there's another list of about 60 requirements that I wrote for being a man amongst men, right? The next one, a father requires his children to read books, to read articles, etc., but reading being paramount in the household. A father requires his children to write, because it's one thing to read, but can I take the pen and can I write my thoughts? And then lastly, of this lengthy list, a father reads to his children. So, because that's one of the primary ways of vocabulary development, by having somebody read to you. But we know, particularly myself as an educator, we know that a lot of children do not have anybody reading to them. But that's a father's role amongst, the many that I have here.
1: Mm. So my response to Jennifer is making a difference and showing up. And, you know, becoming a father, my oldest daughter will be 34, Fatia, coming August 16th, and my youngest daughter turned 30 this past January. I look at it as accountability. So if I'm out there speaking to brothers, men, girls, and I still do it today, and I'm trying to see what's the common denominator. And when I look at the common denominator, I think back to not just only my father. I think back to the father figures in my life, Reverend Sharpton, Bob Slade, James Mtume, and a whole host of other individuals that made a difference in my life. That's the common denominator. They met me where I was and helped elevate me to another level where I needed to go. So that's what I would say to men and young boys, if I was speaking to them today, is making a difference, and also realizing when you fall down, it's not about falling down. It's about getting yourself up, brushing yourself up, and moving forward, no matter how hard it may be.
0: Mm, these are good. Now, we're going to go to the callers in a moment, but I have another question for the two of you. Mm-hmm. So none of us is perfect. When you reflect upon your parenting as a father, what is a lesson that you've learned, or what is something that when you think back to the time, the days, the moments with your children, if you knew better, you would have done better?
2: Oh, yeah, that's a great question, because I literally think about that all the time. I've made mistakes. I think that all of us as fathers, as husbands, as men, make mistakes. But I think the beauty is, I just have one off the top of my head in a heated conversation that I had with my oldest son. And I went to him later and I had to apologize. You know, it wasn't anything crazy, but it was just that I was out of character. And I think that by me going to him man to man and saying, I'm sorry, I think it demonstrates who a father should be, that even to your child, that you can go to your child and say, I messed up. I got to do better next time.
1: Mm. Mine was, I remember having a discussion with my oldest daughter, Fatia, and she got very emotional and she was crying. And I remember her saying she didn't want to say anything that was disrespectful, because, you know, we raised them about being respectful. And I told her she was grown. And I said, you know, this was not about calling names. This is about expressing. So I said, if you have to curse, if you have to, you go there, because there's some pain there. There's pain. And where that pain was, Sister Jennifer, and this is the tough thing. We learn from our parents, but we also can learn some of the things that they may have done wrong. How my mother disciplined me, I welcome to a degree, because I understood what she was doing. But beating me and putting welts on my body, that wasn't it. And I didn't do that to my daughter, so let me be clear, that wasn't it. But the breakdown of communication is that my word was the only word sometime, and the final word, not excluding my late wife, Hanifa, at the time, because moms had to say so, and she's a female, and we had daughters. But I was sometimes too rigid and not willing to always listen and then to reevaluate where my daughter was right at something. So that's where I look back, is that I would have listened more and I wouldn't have been scared to say, hey, my parents did it this way, but you know what? I may do it a different way. And that's where I look at it.
2: Carl, can I jump in on that one?
0: Please.
2: Can I? You know, at Brother Fatine, as you know, I had a young men's empowerment program at school when I was a high school principal. And one day I had my seniors in the cafeteria, and granted, a lot of my kids looked at me as not only the principal, but their father, right, even at the high school level. So we're having a discussion around fatherhood with my senior young men. And it became a very emotional topic. And I had a couple of young men that, as they expressed themselves, they used profanity. And I could see the teachers in the room, the teachers who were in the room, were uncomfortable with that. But I explained to them later that I didn't cut them off for the same exact reason that you just said, Brother Fatine, that I needed him to express himself as he felt, not temper that because he's in school with me. I needed to hear it the way that he felt it so that we can provide solution to whatever the concern was that he was expressing. And simply, he was saying that he hates his MF father, right? So I want to hear it that way because I want to be in position to be able to respond to it the way that he feels it authentically.
1: Right on point. Well, I see we have some callers out here, Sister Jennifer.
0: Yeah, let's jump on into the calls. Let's begin with line four, Mustafa from Cincinnati. Hey, Mustafa.
3: Good morning. Happy Father's Day.
1: Thank you.
3: You know, I want to say a father's man. Thank you. I want to say a father is an active participant in the family. He's a man that may be controversial. He's not a perfect guy. And he understands the word no. Just as the Knicks black players should say no to the White House, flat out. But a father is a man, not a sissy, not a homosexual. He is a strong black man that's raising the black family. Thank you very much.
0: Okay, thank you. Appreciate the call. I just need to weigh in here and say that I personally do not make judgments on the basis of someone's sexual preference as to whether or not they can be a good father. I believe that that men can be heterosexual and can be homosexual and still be men and can be very good fathers. Right. I don't speak for everybody, but that's just my point, and I think that that was worth hearing.
1: Oh, I agree. I mean, I'm not going to leave you out there by yourself. I'm not going to leave you out there by yourself. I understood what he meant, but how it came out. So I think that statement is there, and I stand with you on that. You can be heterosexual, homosexual, and still be a great father. So I'll stand. I'm not going to leave you out there on that one.
0: All right.
2: Mm-hmm. Amen.
0: Let's go to line one to Mel from the Bronx. Good morning, Mel.
4: Yes. Good morning, everybody. Just to the many men out there who are living in the shadows, who may be going through stuff and feel that they are alone, just understand that whatever your plight may have been, you've done your best that you could have done. Never beat yourself up. We're living in a system that is always going to be slanted against you. So just know that you did your best with the tools that was given to you. That's it.
1: Mm. Let me ask you this, Mel, real quick. Are you still there? Oh, he hung up. I want to bring up, and we just throw this out to us out here. You know, when we look in that, like Reverend Shelton plays Coming Back by Michael Jackson, The Man in the Mirror. And at times, especially what Mel said, Sister Jennifer and Principal Kefele, about not beating yourself up. Yeah, I don't believe you have to beat yourself up, but but if you have to critique yourself, then you have to critique yourself, because sometimes we were not at our best. And yes, sometimes circumstances do affect us out here. We do know that there's so much, especially as black men, that we carry on our shoulders more than other cultures out here. And we get this. But we also cannot use this as an excuse for not pushing forward, being better today than yesterday, and also realizing and showing accountability when we were wrong. And just like Principal Cafelli said, he apologized. He had to apologize to his son. A lot of parents, especially a lot of us that come from the older generation parenting, the parents always was right and the kids always had a place. I just was watching something the other day and it kind of irked me. You know, they was like, oh, it was a skit. It's a Country Wayne skit. And they was like, oh, the kids should know their place. A kid don't do this. A kid don't talk back. I think that there needs to be respect. But people have feelings. And I just don't believe, because when we start putting people in boxes, kids have places. Yes, they have to operate with respect, but they are growing and they have expression. And sometimes they get it right and we get it wrong. So because we are adult, don't make us always right.
0: This is true. And, you know, there's a question: when do you parent? When are you a father? And when are you a friend? And you know, some may say that a father should always be a father, and I'm not your friend. I'm never your friend. And then, you know, like as a mother whose daughter at 23, 24 took her to therapy and said, "You and I need to focus on what it means to move from being mother daughter to mother daughter, woman." I learned some valuable lessons there, that the relationship should change and mature over time. And sometimes the best parents, as life morphs and as you grow, you adapt. And sometimes the best parent is the best friend, or being a good friend is being a good parent.
1: Right. We can be friends with our children, but we got to remember that we're parents first. And that's a good one. I see we have another caller out there.
0: Yeah. Jennifer, you want to grab it? There. Let's go to line six, and we're going to go to Daquan. He's a first-time caller. Good morning.
5: Hello, good morning.
1: Good morning, Daquan.
0: Tell us what's on your mind. Happy Father's Day.
5: Honestly, me personally, I think everybody, is, human, so people shouldn't, dictate on how other people, have each other's backs. Like, a father, at the end of the day, and also a mom can play a role of both being a mother and a father at the same time. But at the same time, real fathers out there, it could be anybody. It doesn't, don't discriminate. A father is a person who learns information still from his lower generation, from the lower kin, and of having his own teaching moment and understanding moment.
1: Daquan, you got to explain something to me, because real quick, you said anybody, I think we have roles in it. Real quick, I'm disagreeing with you. Everybody can't be a father. No, I don't know. I can't be a mother. I can be a parent. I've done things when my wife was in the hospital with sickle cell crisis, but I can't be a mother. So I don't think a woman can be a father. She can be a great role model. But I don't think anybody can be a father. So can you elaborate? What do you mean everybody can be a father? Because I don't agree with that one.
5: Anybody can be a father. Let's say if a mom is not present in the life of the father and the child or children, then that father, that father's taking a hold of that responsibility of, yes, he's a father at the end of the day, but, he's playing a certain role. He has to be there for the children, for the kid, no matter, regardless.
1: Which so many women do it in single parent households today. A lot of women that lead these households, but they will say, "We are like a mother and a father, but I can't teach my young son to be a man, because there's something that is not there, that is innate, that us men have, that we can relate to another man." Somebody got their radio. Please turn your radio down.
0: Yeah.
5: Yes.
1: Okay, Daquan, thank you for your call.
0: I think We appreciate the call.
2: Can I jump in?
0: Taylor, do you have? Yes, I was just asking.
2: Yeah, I just wanted to real quick, because I see the time, go back to the caller relative to accountability. I carry a little mirror, a little pocket mirror with me all the time. It represents my game film, the sports analogy. And I ask myself these three questions regularly. Who am I, which is a question of identity? And I answer that question. But then I say, what am I about? A question of purpose and mission. But the third question, which is the most powerful, is, what is my most recent evidence? And that challenges me relative to who I said I am and what I said I'm about. Am I really doing the things that I said I'm going to do, in this case, as it relates to being a father, or am I just faking the funk and saying what sounds good, right? So what is my most recent evidence? I would challenge anybody out there, ask yourself the question every day, what is my most recent evidence in who I say I am and what I say I'm about?
1: Love it.
0: You all are bringing it this morning. You know, this is a good topic. It's also a very loaded topic. And, you know, as we're winding down, what I'm taking away, I'd love to hear your final thoughts, but what I'm taking away from this moment is it's a process, right? You know, to show up and be the best that you can be for the children in your life. As my brother would say, the children you made at birth and other children. Just being the best example that you can be, nurturing, loving, supporting, caring, showing up and being accountable. Any final thoughts, Principal Catelli?
2: Yeah. Just as a final thought, that time that one spends, a father spends with his children, that time matters, and it's got to be quality. You've got to be talking about things. You've got to be exposing your child to things, but you've got to spend quality time with your children. If it's just a phone call here and there, it's not going to measure up.
1: Mm. And my final comment is, looking at time, utilize the time that you have today, because the time tomorrow is not guaranteed in presence. I just was in a car accident 2 weeks ago, one wrong turn, and I could not be here. Use your time. If you're going to say I love you, don't put it off tomorrow. Say it today.
0: Amen. Well, we're going to wrap it up. I want to quickly just say, and Fatima, you'll take us out, but it's never too late to try to be a better version of yourself, and that includes fatherhood. To all the fathers out there, wishing you the best day. And for those who've lost fathers along the way, sending you lots of love. Brother Fatima.
1: There you go. I'll leave it with your final words. Our time is short. Reverend Sharpton is coming up next. Wishing Reverend Sharpton happy Father's Day. Thank you, Sister Jennifer. Thank you, Principal Cafele. We'll see you next Sunday, same time, same place. God bless. Peace.
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0: Wake up, wake up, wake up, everybody. I know y'all singing. I hear you now all across the Five Boroughs and even in New Jersey and Connecticut, wherever you are. Yes, yes, yes, we are in New York and we are rolling this morning. I'm Imhotep Gary Bird, the Radio Grill, telling our story, lifting every voice and greeting you wherever you are in the Big Apple. World Championship is ours, and man, a ticker tape parade that will go down in history, and a mayor who showed why he is indeed still a rapper. Talking about Mayor Mom Daddy. Well, good morning to you all wherever you're listening from this morning. New York, New Jersey, Connecticut, right through the Five Boroughs, in Manhattan, Brooklyn, the Bronx, Queens, Long Island, Staten Island, New Jersey, and across the country. And man, we got plenty of New York fans all across the country. I'm talking about New York people who are sending the merchandise off the shelves. Okay? New York City and New York Knicks have become literally a number one around the world. And certainly that's the energy of the theme we greet you with this morning in our Wake Up Everybody Express Yourself broadcast. And as we start, of course, as many of you recognize, and we do indeed, of course, it is also Juneteenth weekend. That's right. We are sliding through Juneteenth and the historic dynamics of the backdrop of that history. And of course, equally as important as all of that is the fact, Father's Day 2026. Good morning to you all. Welcome to our broadcast, wherever you're listening from. It's great to have you with us this morning. We have a number of different things on the table to talk about and to touch on, including, I have to add, the opening of the Obama Presidential Center and Library in the Windy City, Chicago. And man, I'm talking about the center opening is fantastic, phenomenal even. But the moment of love that you saw expressed, they say it was a PDA, a public display of affection between Michelle and Barack Obama that goes down for the ages. We'll give you the chance to join us and we'll talk about all this morning. What are your words for your father or father figure for Father's Day 2026? Again, what are your words for your father or father figure for Father's Day 2026? 212-545-1075 is the number to call. Let's get it in. We're going to express you through this morning. It's express yourself, right? So 212-545-1075. Give us your calls wherever you're listening from this morning and lift up, which is what GBE is all about, lifting up. Lift up that brother in your life. You know, whether he is father, brother, grandfather, okay, uncle who's standing over nephews, whatever, godfather, stepfather, you can lay it out this morning. 212-545-1075 is the number to call. We'll look for your calls this morning as we lift up our fathers on Father's Day 2026. We mentioned also, as I said before, that Obama Center thing, that's an amazing dynamic that took place there, historical and also, I think, personal and very spiritual as well. And of course, what's your message for the New York Knicks? World champion New York Knicks of the NBA. You got to keep it tight now, okay? Keep it tight. Give me a word for real, okay? What do the Knicks stand for you? And what do they make you feel, certainly, as they move through? Because people talk about them winning the championship, and man, that's fantastic. And of course, we all know that was great, especially after the drought that we had. But it wasn't just that they won, it was how they won. They won in New York style, no question about it. We'll take your calls, 212-545-1075, 212-545-1075 on this Sunday morning in the Big Apple. Well, joining me, of course, my brother, standing by to be a part of the experience this morning. It is certainly our pleasure and honor to have them with us each and every week. Hall of Fame award-winning journalist, and of course, as many of you know, senior reporter for the New York Amsterdam News, best-selling author as well, Brother Herb Boyd joining us this morning. And of course, Brother New Jersey activist, and certainly as many of you know, author as well, and a brother who stands on the front lines of our struggle and has done so for decades. I'm speaking of our brother Larry Hamm on the Jersey side. Let's welcome our brothers to the broadcast this morning from 107.5 WBLS. Brothers, Hotep, Grand Rising, all those things, and welcome to the broadcast.
1: Oh, thank you very much.
2: Happy Father's Day, Imhotep.
0: Yes,
1: and to you, Imhotep. Larry.
0: Thank you, brothers. Thank you, brothers. Happy Father's Day to you both. Certainly a major part of this day. Herba, there's a lot for us to talk about, but I want to start very much on that particular note as well. Certainly Father's Day. This is a very special dynamic of Father's Day in relationship to Juneteenth. And a lot of times when people talk about Juneteenth or even in context of the Civil War, they miss that all important ingredient that came out in Glory, where when the soldiers, the black soldiers are being greeted, the recognition, and I remember a wonderful brother, Dr. William Sorrell, said to me, the key to understanding what took place is that black men went to the South fighting to free ourselves, to free their families.
1: No doubt about it. Not only there in Hotep, but every other succeeding war that this country has been engaged in, the African-American men and women have been on the front lines. Don't ignore the women. Women have been, black women have been there too. You talk about going back, particularly during World War II, but also all the way back to the Civil War. When you talk about a Harriet Tubman, you know, and the role that she played as a spy, you know, for the Union forces. But William is absolutely correct in terms of recognition of the African American soldiers, you know, in all our historic confrontations, some of them absolutely unjustified and uncalled for, but nonetheless, we showed up. We showed up with Dory Miller. Dory Miller showed up in World War II, you know, in terms on the on the naval boat in which the Japanese, you know, had invaded, you know, Pearl Harbor. He was a mess steward, but he picked up that 50 caliber and shot down one of those Japanese kamikaze. So it's showing the kind of courage and absolute dedication that our soldiers have expressed over the centuries. You can't say enough of that. I mean, we talk about the hellfighters out of Harlem here in World War One. To say nothing of, you know, the Tuskegee Airmen, and we had four or five of them that came right out of the Harlem, including, you talk about, you know, Roscoe Rod, Dabney Montgomery, to Lee Archer, who was the first real ace of the World War II air pilots coming out of Tuskegee. Of course, Coleman Young was there. Percy Sutton was there. They didn't necessarily fly planes like so many of, like, my father. You know, you talk about Keith Wright's father, all of them were a part of that World War II team that defeated the whole rise of fascism, Nazism, and imperialism coming from out of Japan and Germany.
0: Without a question, and certainly, obviously, stood tall as fathers in the context of an amazing love of history and character that they brought to the fore. Brother Larry, looking at this in the context through the prism of Juneteenth and attaching that to Father's Day, your comments.
2: Well, first of all, I want to agree wholeheartedly with what my mentor, Brother Herb Boyd, said. There are three things with regard to Juneteenth and its relationship to the Civil War. One, for us to remember that it took a civil war to end our enslavement, that we were enslaved in this country for centuries. People did a lot of things. They prayed for an end to the war. They petitioned for, for an end to, they prayed for an end to slavery, petitioned for an end to slavery, etc. But in the final analysis, it took a war. More people died, more Americans died in the Civil War than in World Wars I, II, Korea and Vietnam combined. That's what it took to end slavery. The second thing that I take away is that the key role that black soldiers played. Yep. Lincoln was not winning the war. Lee was beating him with fewer men and less resources. The radical Republicans, Thaddeus Stevens, Charles Sumner, Harriet Tubman, Frederick Douglass, they went to Lincoln and said, you have to put arms, that is, weapons, in the hands of those who have the greatest interest in winning this war. That's why Lincoln issued the Emancipation Proclamation. It didn't free people. It offered freedom to those who were in the states that were in rebellion. And they are enumerated in the Emancipation Proclamation. the states, the counties, the parishes. 220,000 black men escaped from their masters, crossed battle lines, joined the Union Army, and turned the tide of the Civil War. The North won, and people don't say this, I say it, the North won because of the participation of the black soldiers. And lastly, the idea of reparations comes from the Civil War. General Sherman talks to the black pastors in South Carolina during the war in 1865. He asked them, what do you want? They said, we want land. Sherman issues General Field Order number 15, right, which took 400,000 acres of land from the slave masters and gave it to the formerly enslaved. And then Thaddeus Stevens introduces into Congress H.R. 29, which said the newly freed people, the freedmen, would receive 40 acres and $50. All of that comes out of the Civil War.
0: Herb, this aspect, of course, and the umbrella and dynamic of this history, which you have covered over the course of your amazing writings over the years, ultimately puts another context, certainly on Juneteenth. When we talk about what happened in Texas, there's a huge story that precedes it that Brother Larry just highlighted. Your comments.
1: One of the things about it, that he called me, I'm his mentor. You know, I'm listening to if he's a mentee.
0: Yes, indeed.
1: I feel so absolutely proud and privileged to be in that company. You know, one of the things about it, there, Larry, you make a good point about Abraham Lincoln, and we have to read like a Lerone Bennett and his critique of the whole Lincoln administration. But one of the things about it, Lincoln would have never put the pen to the paper. It would be a proclamation if it had not come with the courage, you know, the dedication of the African-American troops. He didn't want to, he hesitated on that quite a bit because he wanted to have the Union forces have a victory because he wanted to make it look like the African-Americans saved us. They came to the rescue as the 9th and the 10th Cavalry came to the rescue of Theodore Roosevelt, you know, during the whole Spanish-American War, particularly the Las Guasimas and the San Juan Hill battles. But he said he had to wait until the Union forces won a battle, and that was at Antietam. The Antietam battle was a turning stage right there for him to go ahead and say, okay, I can bring these African-American troops in. But he didn't want to make it feel like, hey, we rescued the Union forces and bring about a decisive victory. But that's good. Larry laid the preface. There's the best epilogue to it.
0: Well, Herb, didn't you say it passed as prologue, right? There's no question about that.
1: Exactly, right.
0: For those of you listening this morning, as we move into Father's Day 2026, what are your words for your father or father figure on this Father's Day 2026? We're taking your calls at 212-545-1075, 212-545-1075. And when I talked about the Knicks piece, I said before, what are your words for the New York Knicks? And also a continued discussion that's ongoing right now is, do you think the Knicks should visit the White House? We're attaching that question as well. 212-545-1075 is the number to call to express yourself right here at 107.5 WBLS, Manhattan, Brooklyn, the Bronx, Queens, Long Island, Staten Island, and of course, on the Obama Center and what took place there, which besides the opening of this magnificent edifice, at the same time, man, there was some serious, serious black love going down in Chicago with Michelle and Barack. We'll talk about that in a minute. Meanwhile, let's set the stage with the message from the music. And this is the recognition for those brothers who have stepped up big time to be fathers. Whether those children were theirs or not, they became theirs. Come

0: Yes, indeed. We count those brothers, there's no question about. Stepfathers, step-uppers who have stood in and certainly have done in the course of our history so much to help to raise our children and our families. We'll take your calls at 212-545-1075, 212-545-1075. It's Wake Up Everybody, Express Yourself at 107.5 WBLS. First name and where you're calling us from. We got a lot on the table. Pick your choice and dial in and let us know exactly what your thoughts are. Good morning. Welcome to our broadcast. Go right ahead, please.
1: 545-1075.
0: Oh, hold on, one second. Everybody, turn your radios all the way down. Listen on your phone if you're trying to talk to us. Keep the radio down because there's a delay. It will confuse us all. Okay, so talk directly to me on the telephone. You're in the air. First name, where you're calling from?
2: Raleigh, Freeport, Long Island.
0: Go right ahead, brother. Keep your radio down. Okay. Keep your radio down. Thank you.
2: Yeah, my radio is down. First of all, I'd like to say peace to all the black family. And I'm calling regards to father. Well, a father is necessary in this day and time because a lot of children do not have a father figure in their life, someone to guide them, someone to protect them, someone to give them knowledge of their self, of their culture, give them encouragement. You know, it's necessary for all men to step up, regardless if you gave birth to that child or not, and try to give them some guidance and enlighten them. That's what I have to say. Please.
0: All right, brother. We appreciate that. That's in the spirit. No question. Again, good morning. First name, and for those of you listening, turn your radio down. Just listen to us in the phone if you're wanting to talk with us to express yourself. All right, first name and where you're calling us from this morning. A host of different subjects on the table. Which one would you like to talk about? Go right ahead. Caller, you're in the air. I said to everybody, keep your radios down. Keep your radios down. Listen to us on the phone if you want to talk with us and express yourself. You're in the air. Go right ahead, please.
3: Yes, I think that they should go to the White House.
0: Hello. Did we lose? Hello, brother, you there? He dropped. But this brother's one of several people who actually are saying that they should go to the White House, in spite of the fact that we know who's in the White House. He's not the first one to say that. Okay, that's a whole other dynamic. Again, first name and where you're calling us from to express yourself. For all y'all, please keep your radio down. Listen in the phone if you're wanting to talk with us this morning. Again, express yourself. First name and where you're calling us from. Go right ahead, please.
3: Zachariah Jackson from Newark, New Jersey.
0: Go right ahead.
3: I think they should go to the White House. I'll tell you why. 50 years from now, the kids can look back. And another thing, too, as black American people, we got to play the game. Because a lot of times we got Democrats that was in office that they had friends that was racist. So we got to play the game like everybody else. That's my thought.
0: Done, brother. Quick comments from Herb and Larry. Herb?
4: Oh, no doubt about it. I second that emotion. One of the things about this, you know, the team deserves all kind of accolades. Of course, the White House getting that particular invitation is not a high mark, you know, but nonetheless, they could recognize it and give it some kind of prestige. Their appearance there relevates and brings it to another level of understanding in terms of where the people are. I mean, when I was in Cuba, I would talk to the people down there. They say, we have no real problem with the people of the United States. You know, our concern is with the government. The same thing. Okay. These young men going to the White House, they've taken our interests and our concerns there. It has nothing to do with any kind of support of the Trump administration.
0: Indeed.
4: So they may have that. If they want to support Trump, they have every reason to do so. But at the same time, you know, they're expressing the independence in terms of they're talking about what, Freedom 250 or America 250, you know, and already got a split in terms of the celebration of the 250th anniversary. We can't even get together on that. That's amazing.
0: Indeed. Absolutely. First name and where you're calling us from. Quick comment, please. You're in the air. It's Father's Day. Remember, of course, you have the chance to comment about your father or father figure as well. And also, for sure, should the Knicks

0: go to the White House, and how do you feel about those Knicks? Good morning. You're in the air. First name. Yes, you're in the air, caller. Go right ahead, please. You're in the air.
1: Good morning. My name is Gloria. I'm from Jersey. 2 points. Knicks and Father's Day. So I don't think enough is being said about our amazing Knicks and what they've done. But it's the way they did it with class. Yep. They didn't fall for the shenanigans. They didn't fall for the dirty tricks. And that's what manhood is about. You're going to have stepping stones wherever you go. Showing on a national stage how they saw the bigger picture. Not enough is being said about it, and I just wanted to acknowledge them for that. I wanted to acknowledge the fathers that are in my life. My dad has passed away, but I was daddy's little girl. All of his lessons, they stay with me. And there's not enough that can be said about a father. There's something about, I'm going to tell you, daddy, and that could be your uncle, your grandfather, whoever that male figure is. We need our male figures. We need to protect them. We need to keep them uplifted. We need to give them the big piece of chicken even when they done messed up. Because at the end of the day, they're walking a path that not many men can even understand. So I shout out my brother Eric, my friend Jermaine, all my other friends that are fathers that are really trying to make an impact with their children. And these kids these days, they just don't understand. Thank you.
0: Thanks a lot. Thank you. Before we run out of time, Larry, quick comment on the issue of the Knicks going to the White House before we conclude.
2: Well, to put it frankly, I guess I will forever be the eternal dissenter. I am grateful for the championship that the Knicks won, but personally, I don't think they should go to the White House. I think that Trump will use them to legitimize his illegitimate regime. But that's my opinion on it. And I just want to shout out my father, Lawrence Ham Sr., who is a veteran of World War II, and my grandfather, Claude Cobb, who was a veteran of World War I, on this Father's Day.
0: Indeed. Give thanks, of course, to all those brothers who have stood up so tall to represent us as families, and as we have all indicated here as well, also represented us in this country in its battles and wars. Brothers, give thanks. Appreciate you all this morning, as always.
3: I love you. Bye, you.
0: All right, this morning, Imhotep, Gary Bird's Express Yourself is on your radio from 107.5 WBLS. We have more Father's Day commentary coming up in just a minute. Don't forget our GHCC update is a very special Father's Day segment coming up with our brother Ade Williams next on 107.5 WBLS.
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9: 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Thanks for joining us this morning from 107.5 WBLS. I'm Mr. Gary Bird. This is our Wake Up Everybody Express Yourself broadcast. 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I am greeting in the spirit of my father, Albert Sweeney, and also, of course, Willie Houston, both of whom stepped over the course of my life. But I was lifted, and lifted in a special way, by Hank Cameron in Buffalo, New York, who literally saw me, heard my voice, and gave me the position of being a young radio personality as a teenager in Buffalo, New York, followed by mentorship of Percy Sutton and the late Al Jackson. Well, once again, it is time for our GHCC update, and I am joined by a brother who certainly understands the dynamics of fatherhood from a very special way. I'm speaking of L.I. Day Williams of the Harlem Week Festival, as you know, a satellite of Greater Harlem Chamber of Commerce. Good morning, Ade, and happy Father's Day, brother.
10: Happy Father's Day to you, Imhotep, and what lovely shout-outs you just gave. They were touching. I want to try to replicate, because I wouldn't be a father if it weren't for Lennox and Valerie. So I want to thank them both. And before I was a father, I was honored to be a godfather. So shout out to my goddaughters, Dorian and Kindred, and for their parents for honoring me to ask me to be their godfathers. And since we're on a Father's Day kick, I want to say that today we are joined by Kamel Yard, director of the CUNY Fatherhood Academy at Kingsborough Community College, and by Derek Phillips, founder and CEO of Real Dads Network. Happy Father's Day to both of you, and thank you all for joining us.
11: Happy Father's Day.
10: So I'm going to start with Mr. Yard. Mr. Yard, in a nutshell, what is the CUNY Fatherhood Academy?
11: Thank you again for inviting us to speak. The CUNY Fatherhood Academy is a completely free program that is offered at three CUNY community colleges, Kingsborough Community College, which I am the director of, as you mentioned, Hostos, and LaGuardia. Once again, we're a completely free program that's designed to promote being a great dad by helping fathers attain their educational opportunities and supporting them towards expanding their career options as well. The program primarily serves dads between the ages of 18 and 30. with our educational components, employment preparation, and of course, personal development, so they can be the best dads they can be to support their families.
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12: First of all, I just say happy Father's Day to all the fathers out there and to you brothers as well. And Brother Himochev Gary Bird, this is just an honor. I just got to say this to just be speaking with you because growing up, I listened to you regularly, and I know you definitely had an impact on the work that I do today. But before I jump into Real Dads Network, Real Dads Network is a nonprofit organization that derives from a documentary that was done in 2000 called Real Dads, Black Men on Fatherhood, that had a commentary by the late, great Ozzie Davis. This was the first documentary ever to focus on positive black fathers. As a result of doing this documentary, what I realized is that fathers, especially black fathers, they don't have a place to go to get support and to get resources. So in 2004, I created Real Dads Network. And at Real Dads Network, what we do is that we provide resources and support to fathers to empower them to be actively engaged in raising their children. We do things like a support group. We have a father support group. We used to meet once a month, but COVID came and that changed. We started meeting virtually. We've been meeting 6 years. We have not missed 1 week in 6 years in our support group. And we cover all sorts of topics as it relates to fathers in terms of parenting skills, health and wellness, child support. We've had speakers that come in and talk about empowering fathers. We do financial literacy workshop. We also have a Fatherhood and Family Center in Harlem at 1445 Madison Avenue at the Carver Houses. This is one of the first fatherhood centers in New York City. So in terms of Real Dads Network, we heard what fathers were saying, and that was a thing that we heard is that fathers were saying that there was no place for us to go that's for us and support us. So Real Dads Network, we provide that safe space where fathers can go to tell their stories.
10: Appreciate it. And so I have a question for both of you gentlemen. We live in one of the greatest cities on the planet with an amazing basketball team. But this is not a mellow city, and it's definitely not a cheap one. So how do each of your programs address the stresses that New York fathers face? Let's start with the CUNY Fatherhood Academy.
11: Thank you. So honestly, you're absolutely correct with your assessment of New York City, but I will say this, the city has been making various strides, especially thanks to the great work like people like Derek have done for years, to become more father friendly, because there are now people advocating and speaking to the lived experiences of fathers. And, you know, supporting fathers is an essential part to supporting families and empowering communities. So within the CUNY Fatherhood Academy, we really are pushing to help fathers see the value of their education, specifically around attaining their high school equivalency diplomas. From there, that opens up a doorway, especially with us being housed at CUNY campuses, into different vocational and certificate training programs on top of the ability to matriculate and work towards an associate degree. Because we all know that college may not be for everyone, but there's always a way that they can expand their skills. And specifically with the CUNY Fatherhood Academy, we've been fortunate enough to have great partnerships. One that really stands out is our work with the Good Plus Foundation, which provides donations ranging from diapers and clothing to toys, books, and other essential items. Because a lot of times when we define fatherhood, one of the main things that we do when we present this information to young men and men in general, because not all fathers are just young men, is this idea of just protection and provision. But a lot of times, especially living in a city like New York, providing is hard. These things cost money. So when we're able to ease some of that burden of those resources thanks to our partnerships, that really helps fathers then be able to focus on these other avenues to grow and better their lives. And, you know, once again, because we're at these colleges, you know, we're able to even get the thing a program they maybe originally exposed to. So at Kingsborough, we're looking at emerging industries like green energy and maritime, and how can we expose students to these things and give them the skills to build really impactful careers long term.
10: Brother, I was going to ask the same question for the Real Dads Network.
12: Let me just say also, I just got to, you know, just thank Brother Yard and the work in terms of what they're doing at Community Fatherhood, and also Brother Raheem Brooks, because one of the things that we do at Real Dads Network is that we really talk about being a network. And we've worked in the past with every fatherhood organization in New York City, including CUNY Fatherhood. And one of the things that we know in terms of a lot of fathers, and one of the things that we really stress when we're talking about fathers, fathers have this thing where they kind of like, they don't like to reach out. Mm-hmm. And they want to just kind of like, they sort of like carry this stress in silence. So when we try to do with fathers, that we create like this support group where men can talk to men, and, you know, they can be vulnerable and create these safe spaces where it's like it's okay to cry, and your crying is a sign of strength. It's okay to be vulnerable. So one of the things that we know with men is that men will share, but they have to feel safe. They have to feel that this is a community where my vulnerability is not going to be used as my weakness. So that's one of the things that we do that's been very important for us, is creating a safe space for men to talk. Men are just like women. They like to talk, but the challenge with men is that they don't have a space to talk, and they don't have a trusted organization. So one of the things that Real Dads Network has been able to do is that we've been that trusted organization where fathers are calling and fathers are talking to us and opening up, because they feel as though what they say to us is something that's going to be held there within the group. And we also have fathers, when we have these support groups, that are saying, you know what, brother, I was going through this same situation. So this mm-hmm. is what I went through, and this is how I was able to deal with it. So one of the things that we really stress with fathers, it's very important, is that you're not alone. Because as men, we've been socialized and think we just got to do everything by ourselves. But with fathers, you're not alone. And that's one of the things that has really helped us getting fathers through some of these difficult moments, to know that there are other brothers that I can talk to that may share the same experience.
9: Brother Yard, it's interesting when we talk about this, and I love the comment that our brother just made about the fact that, you know, people don't realize, but brothers like to talk too, okay? And they really do. They think mm-hmm. about women talking. But in relationship to what you both are seeing as you are bringing brothers together, one of the big things that we certainly see within the context of sports, which were male-dominated for, you know, however long, is that the dynamic of becoming a member of a team and being a part of a team really is something that has worked for decades for brothers. Talk a bit about what you're seeing in relationship to these meetings and what is emerging as far as a team context of coming together and a brotherhood, if you will, that you see emerging.
11: I would say I agree with everything that Brother Philip said, because the truth of the matter is that a lot of this has to do with how men and boys are socialized. So how do we both say, I validate your experiences, but I challenge you to try something new? And, mm-hmm. You know, creating that environment, I grew up around a lot of D9 people, and so I seen the value of community in that aspect. And so I tried to bring that same thought process when I became director of the Fatherhood Academy at Kingsborough Community College, so that they understand they're in this together, right? That power of you're not alone. These are people who want to both succeed and see you succeed together. So even we look at the Knicks, right? Because I'm sure we're all super excited about this championship, but the ways yes. in which we saw that team be vulnerable with each other, lean on each other, support
9: yep.
11: each other,
9: yep.
11: Lift each other up, even in moments where maybe they felt they didn't do their best, right? That is what we all need, right? We all need that level of support and care. Yeah. And sometimes as men, we don't believe we can find that. But a lot of it goes back to that socialization piece, like Brother Derek said, feeling we have to do it all on our own and not realizing there are other men experiencing these same struggles who want to lift us up, who want to provide mentorship. And that's why Father's Day is important, because yeah. it's not just about yeah. your biological dad, like you mentioned in your shout-out, Brother Imhotep, that it's all of these community fathers who lift us up and empower us and provide us examples and strength that, as we move forward through the world, how do we share that back out to others? And that's something that I think we definitely try to encourage in our spaces.
9: Brother Ide.
10: Well, I want to ask that same question to Brother Yard. We're running out of time, but if you could just let us know your thoughts.
12: I think one of the most important things is that everything starts at the top. It starts with the leadership. And that's why when I tell people we are called Real Dads Network, because we are a network. And the reason why when I speak to Brother Yard, I know Brother Yard, I know Brother Raheem Brooks, I know all the fatherhood organizations that are in New York City, because what we do is that we work together. So when I have something, I share with Brother Brooks, you know, and CUNY Fatherhood. I share with, you know, Fathers Matters, Fathers Alive in the Hood. So when people see the leadership, the fatherhood groups, the leaders doing it, and everybody on the same page, where it's not about just my organization, but our goal and focus is how do we uplift fathers and families? That's the goal. So if we all stay centered on one goal and not about, oh, it has to be about me. No, it's not about you. It's never about you. It's about us. And as we celebrate Juneteenth, what we're talking about is the importance of us as a community, as a family coming together. So that's what we do at Real Dads Network, is that we bring everybody together. And we've been doing, we have fatherhood group, working groups around the city. Everybody is connected to one another. So therefore, if I have something, you have it. At the end of the day, it's about our families and our communities.
9: Absolutely. Brother Yard, as we wind down, please let the listeners know how to get more information about the CUNY Fatherhood Academies.
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9: Excellent. Ade, as we wrap it up, what would you like to share as we end the segment this morning?
10: Well, first, I will assume that since I'll try to help out by saying when we're saying cuny.edu, it's cuny.edu for those who may not know how to spell CUNY. And Imhotep, since Mr. Yard talked about CUNY, I will remind CUNY students and all other college students that Harlem Week offers scholarships and internships. 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And speaking of Harlem Week, I am going to give a Father's Day shout out to the dads that make Harlem Week possible. First, my dad, for having created the blueprint that is being carried by Marco Nobles, Christian Green, Wallace Jabbar, Joe Manley, Winston Widget, Akeem Singh, Gil Paschal, Deion Livingston, Bob Tate, Michaels Flanagan, and Preston, and to Keith Forrest. I'm on the radio today, but none of this is possible without all of you. So thanks to each and every one of y'all fathers.
9: And I'm giving thanks this morning to my goddaughter, Imani, who sent me a very wonderful Father's Day card that ultimately also salutes the recognition that when we're talking about dads, we are talking about stepdads. We're talking about ultimately granddads. We're talking about dads-in-laws. We're talking about godfathers. It goes on and on. We are saluting
10: because it takes a village, Imhotep. It takes a village.
9: No doubt about it. No question about it. As it does each and every week as well on this broadcast. We thank you, Brother Ade, and brothers, we thank you for the work you continue to do, and we salute you and applaud you on this Father's Day.
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9: Stay strong. It would have Gary Bird's Express Yourself is coming your way from 107.5 WBLS. And coming up, we'll have a wrap up on a word from Bird and a special salute to a special Nick. You know who I'm talking about. The Captain Comeback himself. Next, we'll salute him with a special introduction from Patrick Ewing from 107.5 WBLS.
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11: Well, as we head towards wrapping things up this morning, certainly a lot in the air. Juneteenth weekend, of course, still moving across the nation. And at the same time, as we move through Black Music Month, we are still in celebration, along with Caribbean Heritage Month. It's a lot. And of course, the NBA World Champion New York Knicks, an amazing, amazing championship run through the course of this week. As we wrap up, especially with the Father's Day theme that we've also been having throughout the course of all the morning on here in 107.5 WBLS, we are closing with something that ultimately celebrates not just fatherhood, which of course is critical, but also unity, and unity among brothers as well. The brothers in this case, former, if you will, New York Knick, who is a Hall of Famer himself, Brother Patrick Ewing, and the most valuable player of the NBA Championship Series, and the captain, Captain Comeback himself, Jalen Brunson. You know what I always say, the key to tomorrow is what we do today. The decision to work or whether to play. Both have their place in the human life stream, and only one will achieve your dream. You know what we say, that life is the ultimate trip once you learn to experience it, because in the end, experience is the best teacher. For Brother Larry Hamm, Brother Herb Boyd, Brother Rick Wright, myself, and Brother Ade Williams, we salute the New York Knicks, and this is our message to them.
12: Hey, Jalen, it's Patrick. If someone told me the young boy running around the garden would grow up to be the captain of the New York Knicks, you know what? I'd probably believe them. Even as a kid, you could connect with anyone around you. And the confidence, you'd walk up to anyone in that locker room and say just about anything. It was family. It's always family with you. People just want to be around you, Jalen. You're a born leader.
7: What up, this 1-2-3?
12: And like Mike Breen said, you were born to play basketball.
7: Jalen Brunson, born to play basketball.
12: I watched how you studied the game and put in the work to perfect your craft. But I'll go a step further, Jalen. You were born to play basketball for the Knicks. For kids to wear the jersey that you wore as a kid, but with your name on the back. Like a true New Yorker, you dare people to doubt you and go about your business. So yeah, I believe it. Captain of the Knicks. Say it to yourself. Jalen Brunson, captain of the New York Knicks. Captain of the basketball team in the city where they love basketball the most. Now you walk in the footsteps of Knicks who gave everything on the biggest stage, who embrace New York flair and embody New York toughness. Knicks who were proud to be New Yorkers and knew what it meant to wear New York across their chest. But you don't have to do it alone. Just as you lift your teammates, let them lift you up. You're in this together. The thing about this city, Jalen, it's not just about what you accomplish here, but how you accomplish it. Did you give everything every time you step on the court? Did you continue to represent this city off the court? Lucky for you, Jalen, that's exactly how you've always done it. Just be Jalen. Nothing changes. It's been a long journey to get here, but you're just getting started.

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0: Happy Sunday to you guys. How are you doing? Happy Sunday. Happy Father's Day. How are you doing? It is absolutely beautiful outside. It's currently 77 degrees and going up to a high of 83 degrees. Like I said, a beautiful day for Father's Day, especially if you're taking out your father, your grandfather, your father-like figure, your husband, your boyfriend, your child's father, whoever it is. It is a beautiful day to get outside and celebrate Father's Day. Look, guys, keep it right here. Coming up after the break, I have some Whitney Houston and Beyonce on the way. It's BLS, baby.
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7: There are singers. 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

0: 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Happy Sunday once again to you, and happy Father's Day to all of the fathers out there, all of the father-like figures, your grandfathers, your uncles, whoever the father-like figure in your life. It is their day today, and it's been a crazy week, an exciting week, I should say. The last week was really exciting between the Knicks victory parade. Oh man, that parade was incredible. What they said, 2 million people? In Lower Manhattan, crazy, yes, but beautiful. Crazy, but beautiful. Absolutely loved it. Big shout out to the NYPD and sanitation. Your overtime must have been crazy, right? Between the Puerto Rican Day Parade on Sunday, last Sunday. Then we had everything with the Knicks. And then the Knicks Victory Parade. Oh, you were busy, honey. And then we had Juneteenth on Friday. And it's Juneteenth weekend. Yesterday, I was out in my borough of Brooklyn over on Franklin Avenue. They had the festival going on over there. They had vendors, music. It was just a beautiful experience. And then also we had the opening of the Obama Presidential Library, which officially opened to the public on Juneteenth over in Chicago. And the day before they had special guests, including Jennifer Hudson, who performed, Stevie Wonder, who performed, Timbs, who also performed. You also had Oprah Winfrey, Kelly Rowland, and in attendance were former President Bill Clinton and former First Lady, as well as former Secretary of State under Barack Obama. Hillary Clinton was there as well, Joe Biden and Dr. Jill Biden. Oh, the Bushes, George Bush and Laura Bush. Oh, it was just a lot of people in attendance. And like I said, it opened to the public on Juneteenth. Oh, just a lot going on, right? But look, guys, keep it right here. Coming up in the next hour, we're kicking off 50 minutes of commercial-free music. And I have your opportunity to check out Miss Patti LaBelle. She'll be in town coming up this Friday. And I have that opportunity coming up for you. And it's a very, very lovely way, by the way, to show love to that father-like figure in your life. All of that coming up in the next hour right here on BLS, baby.
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13: 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Highville, congratulations. Won the chip. 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
2: 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Well, who am I talking to?
1: Cleophas Thompson.
2: Hi, Cleophas. Where are you calling from, Cleophas?
1: Elizabeth, New Jersey.
2: Oh, you're calling from Elizabeth, New Jersey. And are you a dad, Cleophas?
1: Yes, I am. Thank God for that.
2: Happy Father's Day to you. Well, you know what? For Father's Day, you have these tickets to check out Miss Patti LaBelle this Friday.
1: God is good, and you too.
2: Thank you. Amen. Amen. And let us know the station that hooks you up.
1: 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My radio is stuck on 107. I never change it because it's broken.
2: And thank you for that, Cleophas. Congratulations once again and happy Father's Day to all of the fathers out there. And you'll have another opportunity to check out Patti LaBelle coming up in the next hour. And I also have 30 minutes of commercial-free music. We're continuing on with that. And some celeb birthdays on the way. It's BLS, baby.
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16: 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Congratulations, won the chip, stand up New York. 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

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Miss ID here with you, and caller number 7 right now wins a pair of tickets to join WBLS Night at Bricks Celebrate Brooklyn featuring Grammy Award winning Patti LaBelle on June 26th. 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It's BLS, baby.

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1: Yes.
0: Hi, how are you?
1: All right, how are you?
0: I'm good. Who am I talking to?
1: Walter.
0: Walter, where are you calling from, Walter?
1: New Jersey, West Orange.
0: All right. Are you a father, Walter?
1: Sure am.
0: Well, happy Father's Day.
1: Thank you.
0: What have you done today so far?
1: Spent a little time with my mom, actually, today. Oh. It's almost like it's Mother's Day.
0: Oh, well, you know what? It's nothing wrong with that either. But guess what? Guess what? You have the tickets to check out Miss Patti LaBelle this Friday.
1: Oh, thank you very much. I appreciate that.
0: No problem, Walter. And let us know the station that hooks you up.
1: WBLS.
0: And congratulations once again to you, Walter. You'll have another opportunity to check out Patti LaBelle, Miss Patti LaBelle, coming up in the next hour. But I do have some celebrity birthdays to share with you. And if it's your birthday today, happy birthday and happy Father's Day as well. Look, Jussie Smollett, a.k.a. Juicy Smollett. Dave Chappelle should have never done that. He turns 42 years old today. Model and reality TV star Jessica White turns 41 today. She's also an ex-girlfriend of Nick Cannon, but not one of his baby mamas. By the way, happy Father's Day, Nick Cannon. And also actor Chris Pratt turns 46 years old today. All right. And happy birthday once again to everyone and happy Father's Day. Look, guys, keep it right here. Coming up in the next hour, we're continuing on with 50 minutes of commercial-free music and also your chance to check out Miss Patti LaBelle. She'll be in Brooklyn at Prospect Park this Friday. It's BLS, baby.
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16: 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Highville, congratulations. Won the chip. Stand up, New York. You see what our center did to the giraffe? Did you see how he handled the giraffe? He made the giraffe look small. He wasn't big no more. He was small.

0: 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The stands are packed. 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
1: 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This is Miguel. Happy Father's Day to all the dads out there.
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When I tell you, oh Lord, I'm back here working it out. This is definitely a summertime staple, right? Rest in peace to both Rob Bass and DJ Easy Rock. It's 107.5 WBLS. Miss ID here with you. Keep it right here. Coming up in about 10 minutes, I have your opportunity to check out Miss Patti LaBelle. She'll be in Brooklyn this Friday. Happy Father's Day.

Yeah, make that change, right? 107.5 WBLS Miss ID here with you. And caller number 7 right now wins a pair of tickets to join WBLS Night at Brick Celebrate Brooklyn featuring Grammy Award winning Patti LaBelle on June 26th at Prospect Park. Coming up this Friday, by the way. 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

0: Yes, I'm a winner.
1: Well, what is your name?
0: Goldie Tyson.
1: Hi, Goldie. Where are you calling from, Goldie?
0: The Bronx. Daldine Tyson. That's with a D.
1: Daldine. I apologize. So, Daldine from the Bronx. All right. Well, Daldine, you have the tickets to check out Miss Patti LaBelle.
0: All right, now.
1: All right. Any shout-outs to any father for Father's Day? Anyone you want to give a shout-out to?
0: Yeah, to my brother Tyson up in Co-op City.
1: All right. Well, happy Father's Day to your brother Tyson. And let us know the station that hooks you up with tickets to check out Miss Patti LaBelle.
0: WBLS.
1: Congratulations once again to you, Daldine. Yes, I did say it correctly this time, all right? And look, guys, I did mention the name of the event that I was at yesterday. It's called the Stoop Set, and they had their Juneteenth event yesterday over on Franklin Avenue over in BK in my borough, from Dean Street to Eastern Parkway. And Funk Flex, he hit the set yesterday evening, and I didn't get a chance to check him out because, baby, I was tired, honey. I was hot and tired. I wanted to go home and lay down somewhere. But a big shout out to everyone that came out yesterday. The vendors were amazing. The music was amazing. I enjoyed myself. I'll be in Harlem coming up this Wednesday for Taste of Harlem. You can check me out right there. Big shout out to Lawrence, a.k.a. Mr. VIP Miles. He'll be awarded a special citation, Men Who Advocate for Women in Business, which is very well deserved, Ben. So congratulations. You can check me across all of your social media. It's me, Miss ID, Miss Kiss. You can check me out right there. And before I leave, I was going to say this a little earlier, but honey, I needed to get through the show without crying, okay? Shout out to my dad who passed away during COVID, Mr. James Dancy, and my love, my hugs, my heart goes out to anyone who just lost their dad. This is your first Father's Day without your dad. I am sending you my love because I know it is not easy. All right, guys. Look, guys, keep it right here. Coming up next is Jeff Fox, the fox that rocks the box, right here on BLS. And by the way, guys, his birthday was on Friday. So make sure you wish Jeff Fox, in addition to a happy Father's Day, a happy birthday. All right, guys? And say Miss ID sent you. It's BLS, baby.

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1: 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Happy Father's Day.

0: Well, all right. It's 107.5 WBLS. Hello there. Happy Father's Day. It's a Father's Day Sunday. All about dads today. Get your shout outs on. Say happy Father's Day to the dads in your life. 212-545-1075. It's Jeff Fox here rocking the box. It's a winning weekend too for Father's Day. I've got these tickets coming up at 420. It's WBLS night at Brick Celebration Brooklyn featuring the Grammy Award winning Patti LaBelle. That all goes down on June the 26th, Prospect Park. But I've got your ticket at 420. But right now, we got to say happy Father's Day. The 212-545-1075. All about the dads today on BLS.
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7: New York! 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Hi, Phil. Congratulations. Won the chip. Stand up, New York. You see what our center did to the giraffe? 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He wasn't big no more. He was small. Our guards moving like a video game, playing street ball. Like

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12: 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Yeah.

That's right. It's a Father's Day Sunday. Happy Father's Day. Jeff Fox here rocking the box. Right now, it's a winning weekend, and I've got your chance to join us for Brick Celebration Brooklyn, featuring Grammy Award-winning artist Patti LaBelle. Miss Patti doing her thing June 26th at Prospect Park. You got to be there. It's summertime. It's concert season, and we got the tickets. Call us 7 right now. Come on, hit me up. Come on. Come on, it's Father's Day. The 212-545-107.

0: I'm freaky, freaky like no one has ever made you feel, yeah.
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0: There you go. Another 50 minutes commercial free. 107.5 WBLS. Jeff Fox. So tell me, are you having a good time on this Father's Day?
1: Yes, sir. Jeff Fox, how you feel, bro?
0: Hey, Terrence, man. Happy Father's Day, Terrence.
1: Yes, sir. Thank you. Happy Father's Day to you, too.
0: Thank you, man. How's it going on this Father's Day? How they treating you?
1: My wife's treating me real good, man. I can't complain, man. I'm the best wife in the world.
0: I tell you what we're going to do, Terrence. You're caller number 7. We're going to keep this Father's Day going real nice for you because you got the tickets to see Miss Patty the 26th of... What day is the 26th on? That's coming up next week. What day is that, Terrence?
1: I don't even know. I'm glad we got the tickets, though, to be honest with you.
0: That's Friday. Hey, Terrence, that's on Friday.
1: Yes, sir.
0: Hey, Terrence, you just like me. I mean, I don't even know, man. You know, hey, Terrence, we've been fathers so long, man. Don't ask us no questions.
1: Yes, sir.
0: Hey, what day is that on? I don't even know. That's coming up on Friday. You'll be checking out Miss Patty Prospect Park. Happy Father's Day, Terrence. Have a fantastic time.
1: And can I say one thing?
0: Absolutely.
1: I want to say hello to my wife, and I'm glad we got a ticket to be going to the show.
0: There you go. Stay with us. We got more tickets at 520 right here on 107.5 WBLS.

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0: What a great time we've had on this Father's Day Sunday. And thank you so much for all the Father's Day wishes. The day continues, though. At 7 o'clock, it's the father himself, Marley Marl, with Golden Era Radio. I'm Jeff Fox, rocking the box. 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

0: Yeah. Sunday nights never be the same. You know what it is. It's your boy DJ Legend, aka Marley Marl. You know what it is.
1: 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Era.

0: Yeah, you know what it is on a Sunday night, man. You know what it is already. Golden Ever Radio 7 to 9. We press rewind, take you back in time. We blow your mind. If you're looking right at the light, you know what it is. All right, all right, all right. Kali Bond, what up, man? What's going on over there, man?
1: Happy Father's Day to you and to each and every father in four corners of the globe. Happy Father's Day.
0: Happy Father's Day everywhere across the globe. You know what it is.
1: Yes. Happy Born Day to Chip Fu, MC Ren, Tony Tone of the Cold Crush Brothers, Ice Cube, Consequence, and happy heavenly birthday to Tupac. Cyber shout out, Transplants Nano in Spain is logged in on iHeartRadio. From Brentwood, Long Island, we have Alyssa and Amanda is locked in. The Park Bench Brothers on the early check-in. Spade in South Jamaica, Queens. And once again, we're going to send another shout-out to Gabriel of I Support DJ Apparel, because he got us looking right with the Knicks blue and orange snapbacks at the press and last caps.
0: You see, I got mine.
1: Yeah, you got yours on.
0: Word up. You see, it's on. It's on. And on the back, guess what it
1: says? Let me see. It says DJ Marley Mall.
0: What?
1: Yeah,
0: what,
1: thank you, Gabe. Yeah, we're wearing this Knicks blue and orange proudly as we are still in celebratory mode of celebrating the NBA champion, New York Knicks.
0: All right, we're going to take this commercial break. You know what it is. We'll come back with some more. Matter of fact, I've been looking at this one all week, man. We're going to hit you with something. You know what it is on a Sunday night. Where else would you be, huh? Let me know.
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3: 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He made the giraffe look small. He wasn't big no more. He was small.

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7: 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They know which attorneys are great and which are not so great. 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They know that they have to pay some firms early and fairly. I'm John Morgan of Morgan & Morgan. 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